0: So that is those sessions with Kaya. And if you haven't already, pop down, and you need to, but even if you didn't, I would suggest just popping down to say hi to the crew at the Tool Library that we've got going in the Scout Hall. It's just an amazing new facility if you want to borrow something that you might be working on a project, something in the garden. You can sign up. They'll help you through all of that, but they will also offer you a cup of coffee, a cup of tea, and maybe one of Doris's amazing biscuits. And you can chat around talking.
1: Now, I think they'll you know, if they give you some advice if you need a little bit of assistance or guidance on how to get started with a project. I just think that it's a fabulous asset for the village. As a bloke, I'm all for it.
0: Yeah, yay. I'm all for it too. I actually borrowed a gardening fork from there. I mean, a big one from there the other day, and decided it was well and truly in time to do that sort of stuff in the garden. On a nice day. So, yes, definitely every Saturday morning from 10 till noon, great place to hang out for a little while. Our fabulous annual book fair, you probably know about this. What if you're new to the village? It will be running from Friday the 17th of July through to Sunday, next Sunday. And that is a lot of fun, and it's jam-packed with books. Everything, every topic you can imagine, there will be something there. And rare books, something that you might be have been looking for, it just might pop up there. It's truly worth having a look. If you want to go to get special looks, look in first, then Friday evening is the opening night from 6 o'clock, I think. It's $5 for first pick at the book bins. It's good fun, isn't it? You would have been.
1: It is, yes. I usually pop my head in and Have a look, and I like the fact that out on the deck in the past they've had vinyl and CDs and DVDs as well. So if you're into that, it's worth having a look. I picked up a couple of gems last year, and yeah, you name the topic, and they'll have books on it. I'm usually looking at the music books, but I'm always just staggered at what's there. And I like history as well, so plenty of history books, geography, literature, you name it, it's there.
0: It's right. I saw lots of beautiful art books there last year, and yeah, good deals. And the wonderful thing about it, it's just another fundraiser. A fundraiser for St. Peter's Hall, so we can, you know, keep the maintenance up and pay the rates and all that sort of thing. So, as I mentioned, keep an eye out on our events page on Paikokoriki NZ. And if you have an event, a workshop or something you want to promote in the village, then flick the information through to editor@paikokorikinz. I think that's right, but it's on the website anyway. You'll see the email address there. But please let us know, and then we'll put it up on the events page and in the newsletter if that works. And also join up on the newsletter if you haven't done so.
1: Yeah, I really recommend that. Each issue, there are great stories and reads. And look, if you want to learn about this village, just check out the e-newsletter, because it's gold. It's absolute gold. And I love reading. I look forward to getting it and reading it.
0: Thank you.
1: Yeah.
0: It's something I look forward to doing each fortnight. And, tell your friends, tell your neighbours, if they haven't already, to subscribe. All right. So another event that's happening, it's out of the village, but it may be something that you're very keen to know about. So young and old are invited to Make a Noise for Nature in Ponaki on Saturday the 18th of July at noon for a peaceful walk from Civic Square outside the City Gallery to Parliament in support of Aotearoa New Zealand's public conservation land. They're encouraging you to bring signs, pots and... Oh, thank you for that. Someone's just turned the light on and I can now read what I've written. they're encouraging you to bring signs, pots or pans and drums. So even though it's a peaceful walk it. It's a peaceful, noisy walk to highlight the issue. And I'm sure if you look around on the old internet, you will find more information. And talking about events at St. Peter's, as on Friday the 24th, Raffler with the Beatdown and DJ Small will be on, and one of our local residents, Solomon Avery Swartz, is bringing some great vibes out here to St. Peter's. And another local on the following night at St. Peter's is Wayne Mason, one of our finest songwriters.
1: One of our finest songwriters,
0: if I may
1: yes.
0: say so myself. And the Superheaters, his wonderful band. And they truly are. They've got great grooves that you can't help but get out of your chair and dance. So they'll be here on the 25th, Saturday the 25th, from about 7:30. And we'll hear more from Wayne later in the hour. And on the following day, after you've grooved the night away, from 1 p.m. at 7 p.m. at St. Peter's Hall, there's a workshop called Death Without Debt. And look them up online. It's an amazing concept and workshop around exactly that, death without debt. You'll find loads of information. Sue Hurst and Fergus Wheeler will be two of the presenters, I know that. But we have a guest in the studio tonight, which I'm very happy to welcome. John is park ranger at the Queen Elizabeth Park. And we're going to hear about the Community Planting Day that's coming up, but a few other updates as well. But just to catch my breath and set things up, before we chat to John, we're going to have a song from Wayne and the Superheaters, Look Down, You'll Fall.

0: Well, that'll get you warmed up.
1: I hope you were dancing around the kitchen one.
0: I hope so. That is a very winter, a song for winter to keep you warm. Right. And if you heard 1.5 versions of that song, you may have done.
1: Well, we apologise, but we discovered someone had pulled a cable out of the back of the CD player, which is why you were. It probably sounded like only half the band was there. So we've sorted it out.
0: Yeah.
1: And now we're going to talk about matters to do with the park.
0: Yes. So thank you for sorting that. And this is live radio after all, and anything can happen. So last year we had a fabulous Matariki History Weekend at St Peter's Hall. Wonderful speakers covering different aspects of history and our village. So you can find those links on paikokoriki.nz if you search for Matariki History Weekend. And we were really lucky to have two park rangers from Queen Elizabeth Park to talk to our very engaged audience. I don't know if you were there, Renick, but we had heaps of really good questions. And so I thought tonight we could update you about a few of those. And our park ranger, John Tesorio, is in the studio. Thank you so much for coming out on a winter's night, John.
2: No problems. It's lovely to be here.
0: And before we start, I know this actual building we're in might be familiar to you because you grew up in Paikokoriki. Is that?
2: Yeah, that's correct. Right. I spent the first 18 years here, so know the place well. And obviously, this was a dental surgery. When I was at primary school for the first 3 years at Paikokoriki, I came here. So it's changed a little bit. But yeah.
0: It has, isn't it? It's been put to very good use, though, as a studio. And the kids from the school use it as a studio, too.
1: They do, yes, yeah. And I'm sure our regular listeners will be aware that the kids do a show in every lunchtime.
0: Right,
1: yeah.
0: So keep tuning in to Paikokoriki FM. You never know what you'll hear from around the village. So one of the reasons I asked John to come in today is because I was sent a poster about the Queen Elizabeth Park Community Planting Day, which is coming up in a week's time.
2: Yeah, Sunday next week. So we've got 2,000 plants to get in the ground. We just recently had some of the schools, Paikokoriki School and Raumati and Teira, planted a couple of thousand plants in the park. If everyone rocks up to the Rāmarawa Centre through the Mackay's Crossing entrance there, there'll be shuttles that will take people down to the planting site.
0: What will they need to bring, like to wear on a maybe cold day?
2: If you come along, bring good boots, long sleeves, pants, waterproof jacket, and really just dress to keep warm. If you've got a favourite spade and gloves, you're more than welcome to bring them along. We do provide spades and gloves, so we'll give you everything you need to plant a tree. It's a good idea to bring a water bottle, any snacks you might want. We'll have some hot drinks and the sausages are available on the day as well. And if you want to find out any more information about it, you can visit our website at gw.govt.nz/events, and that's for any other events that we've got going on in Queen Elizabeth Park or any of our parks.
1: So what sort of plants are you planting? Are people going to be planting trees or shrubs, presumably natives?
2: They're all natives. They will all be trees eventually. They're obviously quite small now. The great thing about where we're planting them is it's along what we call the old farm race. So it's a really accessible part of the park where lots of people walk past. So when people plant them, those trees and that, they'll be able to come back for years to come and see where they've planted. So they're all native. They're all what we would call our pioneer species, so the species that would have been in the park. But they'll support a bigger forest in future when we can plant some more enrichment species that would have once been there to form the canopy. So, yeah, these, I suppose, are our first lots of plants.
0: When you are sitting around thinking what you're going to plant and where you're going to plant, is that the type, apart from the natives, are you thinking about how it may have looked one day, years ago?
2: Absolutely. I guess
0: and
2: it's
0: looking into the future.
2: Perhaps. Yeah, 100%. Yeah. So you're looking, you know, what it potentially was, you know, did look like. And we'll look at areas within the park. We work really closely with our mana whenua partners to look at areas in the park, and, you know, take advice from them too. And it's really about building, we look at building corridors throughout the park. So you'd have heard like the term, you know, mountains to the sea. And that's what we're sort of trying to replicate is, you know, passageway for our fauna and that to move through. And yeah, so look, creating corridors within the park. Also too, it was obviously farmed for many, many years, so there's lots of rank grass and rank and lots of exotic weeds, which obviously pose a fire risk. So it's how can we minimise that fire risk? So it's planting a lot of that old pastoral land, and trying to return the whenua to, you know, what it once was. It's a, like I said, it's a long term, you know, so, you know, these are the original, you know, these were the first sort of plantings, and then, you know, we'll implant enrichment trees in there in the future, and they'll form the canopy and that'll form the forest within the park.
0: It's going to be stunning, isn't it? It's
1: I just hope just, I'm around to see
0: it. Yeah, I know. Some of it will be and some of it won't be, but you do really have to think long term when it comes to our land, our whenua. And I love the idea, because when I'm reading different things about this and the term corridor is used, I have kind of have an image of a corridor. But is that literally what you're meaning? Like you were saying before, maybe a pathway, or you used maybe another term, but is a corridor just a narrow, wide, or?
2: Yeah, sort of. Look, absolutely. It can be as big as, you know. So it's really like, if you look, we've got the Akatarawas, and then down through into Whareroa Farm, and then across to, you know, through QEP, and obviously over to Kapiti Island. And so birds will travel through where there is forest, and where there is obviously food for them, and where there is places for them to nest, and where they can, you know, be safe. So it's, you know, making those corridors. Obviously, QEPs are really, really special piece of whenua, both from a Māori perspective, and also, you know, it sits in between two sort of communities, 750 hectares, so it's a reasonable chunk of land, but it's a really special piece of land as well. We've got, you know, we've got wetlands in there, we've got peat, we've got sand dune, ridges, hills, we've got the beach, we've got streams that flow through it. So you're really unique and special, special piece of land.
0: It really is, isn't it? I don't know where else through Aotearoa that you'd have that whole combination going on, but there's probably other pieces of land where the locals will say how special it is to them for the reasons that it is where it is, sort of thing. Where are all these plants grown that you bring into the park? Are they sort of in different nurseries around the area?
2: They are. We obviously try to support local nurseries or wider nurseries. All the plants that are planted in the park are what we call eco-sourced. So all the seeds come from in our ecological district. So and are then grown on by nurseries. So we'll use a lot of local nurseries, Pōrero City Council nurseries, Miguan, Te Atiawa Nursery, etc. So try and support some of the local nurseries.
0: Are some of that what they term heritage seeds? Some,
2: like? Yes. So no, enrichment trees. When you're planting a forest from scratch, you're going to look at planting pioneer species that'll grow. We know things will grow, so we've got a number of species like manuka, kanuka, flaxes, cabbage, etc., etc. And then we'll go on and plant enrichment trees when they are, because they need that support, and they need a little bit of cover and protection to grow. So there's the bigger trees like the kohikoi and the totara and kahikateas, etc. They need those pioneer species to support them growing.
0: Okay. And from last year when you were at the hall talking to our locals, there were a few questions around the wetlands and the re-wet areas. And I know at the time you explained that what that meant, but for our listeners who weren't there last year, can you bring us up to date on what's happening there?
2: Yeah, absolutely. Look, this is really exciting, I guess, part of the park, and So really, really significant. There'd been a lot of work done for a number of years around gaining some sort of resource consent. Obviously, Greater Wellington worked, you know, collaboratively with our iwi partners to re-wet those areas. We know through the park, a lot of those areas were once really important for, you know, gathering kai. And also, you know, moving through those spaces through from Paikokoriki through Raumati, Parapara Oma, and all the way through to Waikanae. So essentially what had happened within the park is obviously it was farmed for a number of years and obviously wanted to drain that those wetlands. And so there was a number of channels that were cut out from through the park to drain those areas so that it could be farmed. So essentially what we've done, and we just completed what we'd say called stage one. So that's the, we've just re-wetted, we put in five weirs, which essentially sort of has dammed up some of those drains. And when they get to a certain height, they will then overflow. So it still allows fish passage in and out of those wetlands. But now where we've done that in the park, you can see some standing water. And with that, already we've seen an increase in the number of birds, etc., that are there. So really exciting. And this summer we'll do the remaining, what we call central wetlands. So yeah, so super exciting. So that middle area of the park now, you, when you move through the park, when you're going through the old farm race, you'll notice a lot more water in those areas. Ngāti Toa have planted in those wetlands and that as well, so they're native grasses and that, things that you would have found once that haven't been in the park, they've been planted now and to support those wetlands. And obviously, hopefully that'll attract more bird life and, you know, with a goal of, you know, one day attracting bittern into the park, etc.
0: Yeah, they make a good noise. I remember that on just the bird that they play on RNZ, you know, at 9 o'clock. I remember just a very deep sound from memory. What are some of the birds that may not have been coming in that are now coming in that people might be?
2: Yeah, look, we a few years ago, fern birds sort of had returned to the park and started, which is really significant. And so there's still lots of clutches of fern birds within the park, and now they're sort of starting to move through the park. They were in the northern area of the park, but we've now heard them in the central area of the park. So there's an increase in those. There's an increase in bird life overall. We've got Penny Bird and Bell and some of the team that do bird counts, etc., within the park. So we're always measuring. Well, they're always measuring, you know, the birds that are in the park and moving through the park. And we've also seen things like stilts, etc., in the park with the wetlands and that now that we hadn't seen before. And I think, you know, with that re-wetting, with the continued re-wetting, I think we'll see more in future. So it's pretty exciting.
1: And so speaking of bird life, et cetera, can you give us an update on predator control in the park?
2: Yeah, so Michael Stace and his team, they're really proactive in terms of their predator control. And I think I asked Michael how many traps we have in the park recently, and he said I think it was 260-something traps from the park that Michael and the team go through all the time. So that's, we also run our own in-house pest control team that from Greater Wellington that look after sort of some of the hair, rabbit and hare control, possum control, etc.
0: I remember last year too, people brought up pheasants for some reason. Are they a thing in the park that people
1: I saw one 2 days ago, ran across right in front of me.
0: Yeah.
2: Okay. Look, yeah, there's definitely a number of pheasants in the park, and you'll see them right throughout the park, as well as you know, Californian quails and that as well. There's a number of those that are in the park as well. Yeah,
1: are they a problem or not?
2: No,
1: I didn't think so. I think they add something to the park. I love seeing the pheasants.
0: They got a real movement to them, haven't they? You mentioned Penny Bell just before. She's got a restoration group?
2: Yeah, look, absolutely. We're blessed in the park. We have an amazing volunteer group within our park. And we've got a Capital Biodiversity Project. They meet on a Tuesday, and we've got Penny's group that meet on a Wednesday. And we've got a Saturday group that, during the planting season, that meet monthly. But we're always looking for new volunteers, and I know Penny really wanted me to have a plug for the Wednesday group.
0: Sure.
2: So, if anyone wants to get into the park, it's awesome mahi. It's a couple of hours, like I say, you know, a couple of hours, and they always seem to have really good baking in that afterwards and that. So sometimes we go along, like,
0: so good.
1: A little bribery goes along.
2: Yeah. Trust me, there's some really, really good cooking there. It's really rewarding. I mean, last year, our community groups, or volunteers, they planted over 15,000 plants, and I think it's really important to probably mention them in that, you know, they've been doing that mahi for a long, long time, for a number of years, and the park wouldn't look like it does today without all of that mahi that's free. And it's people that are passionate and care about the park and care about the restoration of the park that get in there and do something. So, yeah, we're very lucky.
0: So basically people can find out about them either on your website or maybe rock up if they see the volunteer group one day in the park on those days you mentioned, Saturday, Tuesday? Is it Tuesday?
2: Tuesday and a Wednesday.
0: And a Wednesday.
2: Yeah, absolutely. Look, probably easiest going through our contact centre, and that'll put us in contact with us, with Jordan or myself.
0: Cool.
2: And we'd obviously then pass it on to
0: relevant. It's easy. It is a great thing to be part of when you're part of a group that's you're doing such amazing work right on our doorstep, right next to us. So how did you, just out of curiosity, get interested in becoming, and how do you become a park ranger?
2: Yeah, it's a good question. I maybe took a slightly different route, maybe. I was a supermarket manager for many years, and then I was a dairy farmer and then dairy farm manager for about 15 years. And I thought, man, you know, it's a pretty tough gig, dairy farming. And then I got a role with Kapiti Coast District Council in terms of environmental restoration. So essentially it was working with community groups and supporting their mahi, which then sparked, I guess, my love of restoration and biodiversity. And so I did a little bit of study and stuff like that. So that I guess, ignited my passion. And that's how I applied for, applied for this role as a park ranger. And originally I was employed as park ranger, mobile park ranger for Belmont and Battle Hill. So I was there for 4 years and then into Queen Elizabeth Park, which for me is the ultimate because, I grew up here. And
0: exactly, there, it's home.
2: Yeah, it's home. Yeah. And so nothing beats working in a place that you once spent many years, exploring and
0: It is fantastic.
2: Yeah.
0: So if anybody out there may know someone interested in becoming a park ranger, maybe the first thing to do is just contact the website and have a look on there. Maybe there's some information.
2: Yeah, I mean, Jordan, the other park ranger in the within the park, and she's at QEP, and she also looks after Fitidea Park. She did a slightly different route in terms of she studied down as ranger school down in Nelson.
0: That's nice.
2: Yeah, and, often we'll take in, summer range. Some of them come from there, et cetera. But what I'd say to anybody, if that's the sort of roles that you're looking at is, put your hand up for some volunteer stuff.
0: Exactly.
2: Whatever mahi you can do, on the land, anything to support that sort of, conservation, and et cetera.
0: It's good on the CV.
2: 100%.
0: Probably last question. I was just wondering, do you know what is happening to the Perkins wool shed, because we pass it in-house and it looks like they're doing it up. Because the Transmission Gully people buy that.
2: I'm just like you, and probably lots of people in Paikokariki, because I asking myself the same thing every day. And no, I don't know the answer. Okay. It's not on Greater Wellington land. But yeah, it is. Yeah. It's fantastic that it's, something's been done with it. And you know, again, that's the thing. When I was a boy, we'd often go and knock on Mr. Perkins's door to ask if we could pick mushrooms and etc. So it's great to actually see it.
0: Something
2: being done with it.
1: And going off at a tangent, I had a question, question to ask. So going through the park, just by Tarar School there on Poplar Avenue, I noticed that there was quite a big paddock on the between the old farm road and the highway, and it had been freshly mown. So I just wondered what was going on there.
2: Yeah, yeah. That there was a massive area. It's of about 27 hectares of blackberry, essentially, and it had just grown, even in the 2 years that I'd been there, it had probably doubled in size. So it's really blackberry control. We'll control that space for the next couple of years, and then we'll plant in that further down the track. And essentially, it was a massive big crop of blackberry right in that central bit, but it also it fixed all the restoration that goes on beside that and throughout the rest of the park because it's a huge seed source. So, yeah, that'll be planted and danced around.
1: Great.
2: Yeah.
1: So things really are heading in the right direction, aren't they? That's fabulous.
0: What's going on? Thank you so much for taking time out on a Sunday for coming in. We really appreciate it. You travelling back home to talk to us.
2: Yeah. Lovely.
0: I'm sure we'll be asking you again in another few months to see what the updates are. But do keep in touch with us if there is something you'd think would be important for the locals to know. We're happy to share it with you.
2: Lovely. Thanks. And thank you for the opportunity to be here tonight.
0: Okay, all right. We're going to play another song.
1: Kia ora.

0: Another great track from Wayne Mason and his latest album called Waiting For You, Wayne Mason and the Superheaters. And as many of you know, Wayne is a local resident. He's been here for a number of years. And as I mentioned before, I think he is one of our country's finest songwriters. I'm totally unbiased and see it very objectively, Renick, as I've seen him over the years in many bands, and and his albums, all of his albums are great and worth checking out. On Spotify is one of the places where they are. He's had a long career in the music scene, written a number of top 10 hits over the years, including the classic Nature, and has co-founded some of our top bands of the time. Those of a certain age and lovers of New Zealand music will know a few of them, from The Formula to Rocking Horse and The Waratahs. He has his own band, The Superheaters, who include some top musicians in Wellington, sought after in other bands, as well as session work that they're involved in. The band is full of energy, funk and groove. And as mentioned, they're heading to St. Peter's Hall on Saturday, 25th of July. Door sales and they definitely rock and roll. Wayne is also a master of the honky-tonk piano, and you'll hear plenty of that driving sound. I caught up with Wayne earlier to have a chat, and this is it. Hi, Wayne. Appreciate the chat.
1: Hi, Jude. Yes, nice to be with you.
0: Likewise, Wayne. So we're very excited that the Superheaters are coming into our hometown of Paikokoriki. Tell our audience about the band. Who's in the band?
1: Well, yes, this band has been going for about 11, 12 years. It's sort of been under the radar. It was a band that Richard Tione, who was drumming in another band that I was playing in, suggested we do a band which had New Orleansy type of bit of barrel house stuff in it, in contrast to what I was doing, and that he knew two other young guys that might be interested in playing. And so these were Steve Moody, who plays upright, and Chris Armour.
0: Upright, what do you mean?
1: He stands up. No, it's an upright bass. It's a double bass. That's the upright bass. Chris plays electric guitar, Chris Armour. And it's a really nice band.
0: And what are you playing? What instrument are you playing in this band?
1: Entirely piano. So I have often performed playing acoustic guitar, which I've written songs on. But in this band, one of the briefs was it was a piano.

0: Ben for me to sing some of my songs and play piano, and that's what it is. It's I'm a pianist in this band.
1: And a very good one, if I may say so. Awesome. So, yes, the honky-tonk boogie piano comes through and very dancey. But if someone was to ask what your style was, if they were coming to this gig for the first time, how would you, what's your elevator pitch?
0: My elevator pitch? God, that's scientific. What would they get? They would get some real good, nice grooves. We're a groove band and a rock band. So they get our arrangements of maybe one or two Beatles songs we've arranged ourselves, a whole lot of songs off the last CD I did 2 years ago with the band.
1: What's the name of that album, Wayne?
0: That is called Waiting For You, and it was done in the surgery in Wellington. Basically over 2 days, played live in the studio, five songs a day, sung live, played live, and yes, that's what you'll hear. You'll hear all that album, probably, and some extra stuff as well.
1: We like the extra stuff because it'll be from your songs from a back catalogue of many songs you've written over the years. Any idea how many songs you would have written over, I don't know, how many years you've been writing?
0: How many years? Well, I started writing when I was about 16 or 17. I'm now 60 years older than that. So if I wrote, conservatively wrote about 10 songs a year, which I often did, there may be 500 or 600 songs, of which I only remember 15. So the latest stuff, no, there's tapes of stuff, but yeah, a whole lot, yeah.
1: Yeah, no, you are one of our greats, I have to say. And when it comes to remembering songs when you're up there on stage and lyrics, is that just basically from having written them and sung them over and over again, or have you got any little tricks that how you, you know, do remember? Because sometimes do you go blank?
0: Well, lyrics can sometimes. Often it's the first line of a song. It's the same principle probably that actors use to learn scripts, where you do line and then get connecting words between the two lines that are coming up, and it's those words that are key to triggering off the next phrase. So I don't find it a problem per se at this stage. Still manage to remember most of my lyrics, sometimes fluff them under nerves, but yeah, that's how you do it.
1: Well, it's one of those things that keeps the brain healthy as one ages, I imagine. The name The Superheaters, it's nothing really to do with heaters, perhaps?
0: Well, for those that might know me, I have a history of being associated with Steam Incorporated in Pocock for 36 years, or maybe more now. And I've always been interested in steam locomotives and worked on them, not so much now because I'm sort of retired. But when we were getting the band together and looking for a name, someone suggested, well, you're into trains and stuff. Why don't you come up with something that's sort of trainish? We cast a few things around, and eventually we ended up with the name The Superheaters, which people probably don't know what it is. So I will explain very simply that inside the steam locomotive boiler, there are flues and tubes, and in those flues, there are elements that run up and down containing steam from the boiler, saturated steam, which is then heated up through the superheater elements before it goes to the cylinders to drive the locomotive. So it's a way of energizing steam and making it more active. That's what we call ourselves. So we actually will take you and then move you to a hotter place. That's how it goes.
1: Yeah. Well, actually, having seen you a few times now, I totally get that picture, and it's very accurate because I've always thought of it as a kind of a line going upwards. Well, it might go up and down a little bit, but you know, it's hidden in that direction, and it's very, very dancey, which is a lot of fun. So thinking about your boogie woogie and honky tonk piano, back in the day when you were in the band you were in, you'd be playing upright acoustic pianos. This is leading to when you're on tour, you know, and having to put them in a van as opposed to the digital these days.
0: Yes. Well, one thing a piano player suffered badly from when I was young was there's no portable pianos. And so you had to play a piano at the venue where you played, acoustic piano, upright piano. Otherwise, that was it. Otherwise, you played organ, took a portable organ around, played that. So I started life in the school band playing piano, upright piano, and I've sort of gone into rhythm guitar and other stuff over the years, but I've always been basically a pianist playing a piano, which is what they do. The style of the music, of which I fell in love with when I was young, was boogie woogie piano. And it wasn't until YouTube that I could actually go online and watch Albert Ammons and Pete Johnson, Mead Lux Lewis, and all these guys playing. And is the black and white footage is fantastic. Usually two pianos, two grand pianos together playing. It's really cool.
1: You would have started lessons perhaps on the piano back in the day. Everyone seemed to send their child off for piano lessons, and every house had a piano in their home.
0: Yeah, it was a part of the furniture of the house, a piano. And we got our grandparents' piano given to us. And it's true, yes, I was sent to music lessons at 9 because everyone sort of sent their kids to music lessons at 9. But it always felt like going to the dentist a little bit to me. It was classical music, and I did about 3 or 4 years classical, and then left when I went to college.
1: I was talking to Fergus Wheeler recently, and he's a local here in the village, about the workshop that he's involved with, which is Death Without Debt, happening on Sunday, the 26th of July at St. Peter's Hall. But anyway, he was remembering being picked up. He was hitchhiking off the ferry one day many, many years ago, and you picked him up and you had the ride through to Christchurch. And it got me thinking about some of your hitchhiking experiences, because I know you've had one or two. So would you like to share?
0: Well, yeah, it was amazing. That would have been way back in 1988 when I picked him up out of Picton. I was driving to Christchurch overnight for a railway thing and the 125 celebrations in Christchurch. So, yes, I would have picked him up. We had to go past a burning car on the Dashwood Pass. We both verify that was the same trip because we both remember that. But, yes, when in the 80s, early 80s probably, 83, 84, I didn't have much money. And to get around, my father was not well in Hamilton. And to visit him more frequently than I could pay for, I would hitch. And quite a few trips up to Hamilton from Wellington. And I know that one of them was fantastically scary because I was north of Turangi at a little place called Motuapo, I think it's called. And a car pulls up and it's two gang guys in a car. And they said, yeah, where are you going? And I know that it's probably not good form to go. I'm okay. They were probably not going to like that. Anyway, they were drinking. So I said, oh, okay. So I hopped in the back and we took off to go to Taupo. They were going to Taupo. And as we went down the next straight, we veered off to the centre of the road. Excuse me. And they pulled it back in a hurry. And suddenly I thought, I can see my life flashing before my eyes. So I said to them, I said, would you like me to drive your car? And they said, okay. I was so surprised because I wanted to live. So I got out and I went round the driver's door, and both of them were sitting beside me in the front seat. Quite a big car with their drinks. And I started up, off we went. And within about 20 minutes, quarter of an hour, they were both asleep with their heads on one another, looking like two baby birds. And I was driving their car. And I thought, oh, this is really something else. So we went to Taupo, and I knew they were going to a pub. So I pulled into the car park of the pub, and they're still asleep, then quietly opened the door and got out and closed it really quietly and went away for my next lift. It felt like getting out of prison. Yeah.
1: Well, I'm sure there's a few people listening who've had a few hitchhiking experiences, and maybe that's something to think about in a future program, gather a few. Thanks so much for your time on this chilly day.
0: You're welcome.
1: I also note that a couple of other bands that you're involved with just happen to be coming to St. Peter's Village Hall in September. There'll be the Laura Collins Big Band on Saturday the 12th of September, and followed by Too Many Chiefs on Saturday the 19th. Two amazing bands, highly recommend that, but I'm just really looking forward to Saturday the 25th, because I always know that the Super Heaters have a lot of fun.
0: Yes, we're looking forward to it too. We haven't played out here much over the period of years we've been going, so it'd be great. Yeah, we've been looking forward to it.
1: Yeah, okay.

Oh, thanks. Thanks, everybody. Yeah, Jude's clapping in the studio. That was a great track, Wayne. Thanks very much. So, look, just to take us out, I'm going to play Come With Me, which, if I recall correctly, was the very first Formula single, and I just thought it was fabulous when I was about knee-high to a grasshopper.

country. Yeehaw! Oh, here we are, another month and ready to play some country classics. Ah, you know that I've got it all on vinyl and waiting to go for you. Hot diddly do, bought myself a new Elvis country record. So I'm going to play a bit of Elvis for you this morning. And a lot of his, obviously, his country hits. Yeah, looking forward to this. I hope you're going to look forward to it too. It's going to be a great hour with Con at 88.2 FM. Hope you've tuned in. Let's get the party started.

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0: Oh, we got some reverb. 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
1: Oh, God's country. 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We are going to keep on going. I've got some stuff going on here. Here we go. Oh, a bit more gentle on my mind. That's how we're going to be, people.
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0: Oh, Elvis, he's still in the house. 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

0: Thank you. 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
1: Classic George Jones number. Good on you, Elvis.

There you go. Elvis Sings Country on Cod's Country Hour. 98.2 FM, playing you strictly just my vinyl. Oh, okay. Well, that was a good session of Elvis there, but we've got a little bit more Elvis. Merle's going to do a couple of Elvis songs. That's all right with you, Mama? Merle Haggard, take it away.

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Oh, you know, thank goodness for this guy as well. Here's a bit of George Jones, and thank goodness for Tammy Wynette. Just when you're a desperado, you need songs like this.

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Kenny will tell you how to do it. Oh, it's been a great hour. We're coming to the end. Kenny's going to take us out. Maybe a bit of Dolly. Maybe who else? I don't know. Maybe Elvis will come back into the building. Thank you for having me. Woo! Cod's Country.

Oh, fitting tribute song for the end of the show. From Dolly Parton, you know, dedicating that out to Elvis and whoever else was listening today. But going to go out with a bit of Tammy Wynette. Another bit of a gospel thing for you at the end of the day to take on board. You'll never walk alone.

Oh, Tammy Wynette, taking it out at the very end. Oh, thank you very much. That's been Cons Country. Everyone have a wonderful month. And remember, conservation, it matters to everybody. We need the clean air and the clean water to go on from here till eternity. Love you, Pai Kakariki, and beyond.

Kia ora, it's Ifano. Welcome to Pop Sunset on 88.2 FM, Paikakariki FM. We have a wee list of songs for you today and also some various updates from across the Rohe of Kapiti, more specifically Paikakariki. Today is the Kaumātua Kapahaka Festival at Te Raukariki Kapiti. It's the 2nd of August if you're listening to this when it's been recorded and is being broadcast back to you. Unfortunately, you may well have missed it, but if it is the 2nd of August when you're listening to this and it's before 5pm, head on down to Te Raukariki Kapiti to witness some awesome kapahaka and just some real cool vibes. So in honour of that and of the Toi Tu Te Tiriti movement and the Together for Te Tiriti movement, here is Māori Ki Te Ao, Stan Walker.

All right, Fano, we're going to play another Sam Walker track because this one here is also kind of a similar essence to Māori Ki Te Ao. This one is I Am, and great song.

this one here, a relatively new one from Kehlani, and it's making it pretty quickly to the top of the way, to the top of the charts. And it's been there for a little while too. So it's called Folded, and I love this one. Hopefully you enjoy it too.

Mai nei ki te irirangi o Paikakereke, Waru te Kaumā Waru Erua. 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

That track there, Her Name Is Kaneki, is written by and sung by a beautiful friend, Leilani. You should definitely check out her music. Leilani's her stage name, but her birth name is Rosalie Norton, and she is definitely an up-and-coming pop princess, Pacific pop princess, she calls herself. She has whakapapa back to the islands and, yeah, sings about that and carries very much that perspective through her music. So do check her out. She's incredible. Now for some Taylor Swift. It wouldn't be a Pop Sunset show without it. This one is Fortnite.

0: Taika Kariki. Waru te kauma, waru e rua. 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
1: Cool. We are nearing the end now of Pop Sunset for the month of August, the beginning of August. That last track was Ultralight Beam, Stan Walker. Next up, LMI. This song's called Hide. Another little bit of some R&B.

Alrighty, now the track that we're going to leave you on today is also a new one. It's from the band Camino and it's called Karaoke off their new album. Came out a couple of days back.

Oh my goodness. Oh, hello, welcome my lovelies. Are you listening? This is Tineke coming to you live from the studio today at Pai Kakariki FM 88.2. So excited to be here doing my Beats by Bingo show, my monthly recording on a beautiful Saturday winter afternoon here in Pai Kakariki. This month's show, we are in the month of, July. And normally for my shows that I like to do on the radio station, I do my Beats by Bingo different playlists and rounds that I have and whatnot. I've been doing that because I have at least 13 or 14, I think I actually have like 17 different rounds on rotation that I have for my musical bingo show, different playlists. Like last month I focused on my rock playlist. A month before that I've done my 80s, I've done my 70s round, I've done my love songs till bingo, which are songs with love in the title, etc, etc, etc. But sometimes I like to just kind of do things a little bit out of the bag and play something completely different. And that is what we're going to be doing today, because I have found some absolutely brilliant remixes that I feel like I must share with the village today. And it's a beautiful day to do it as well. So that's what this show is all going to be about. Some remixes that I've found lately that are just, I think, absolutely banging. So tune on in, stick around. Okay, if you're at home, turn up the radio. If you're in the car, turn it up and you can have a bit of a boogie with me, all right? Here, this is the one I'm going to play next. What we just had before was a remix called It's Not Right, But It's Okay by Mr. Belt and Weasel. Isn't it so funny? Like, there's a lot of these remixes, a lot of these DJs, that the names that they have and these producers. I'm probably going to struggle with some of the pronunciation, but bear with me, okay? We're going to play one now, and this is what kind of kicked it all off for me for doing the theme of this month's show, because I found this song, and I was like, this is absolutely fantastic, and gosh, it really puts a spring in my step. So I hope it does for you too. This is a song called We Are Family. It's by a DJ, a remix DJ, Cedric Gervais. He's French. So turn it up, my darlings. Enjoy.

Would I Lie to You? It's another Cedric Gervais remix with David. Do you say Guetta? Guetta. Guetta? Anyway, I'm not entirely too sure how to pronounce his name either, but I'm going to play another remix. We're focusing on just our remixes tonight. This is another one that has been definitely doing the rounds.

Say My Name remix. Morgan Seatree, that is, and of course Florence and the Machine. This just brings me back, man, to my days at George FM, because way back in the day I used to work at a radio station called George FM in Auckland, and this was in like the really, I want to say early 2010s. Does that make sense? Like maybe it was something like, I've got to think way back how far along it was, but it was a long time ago. This was when it was still like independently owned and operated, not like it is now. And it was the, you know, the actual guys who started it were still there and still doing shows themselves and stuff. And of course, this is like Peter Ehrlich days and all that stuff, Bevan and Keys or whatever, right? You know what I mean? Anyway, it was a really great time. And I definitely went to a lot of like house music parties and shows and concerts and stuff like that. And I just, every time I hear house music, it always makes me think about my George FM days. This is another great remix that I've been listening to a bit lately because I'm quite a Lana Del Rey fan. And this is a good remix of her Summertime Sadness song.

That was California Dreamin', remixed by Benny Benassi, which I thought was quite cool, and like kind of intense, which I loved. And this one is something I'm really into. I like this song already by Ed Sheeran, Shivers. This is the Offenbach remix.

I feel like I'm at Symphony all over again. Am I right? It's a very much an EDM heavy show today, but I hope you're enjoying it and I hope you're cranking those tunes. It is our very specific remix show that I'm doing today. My name is Tenika. Thanks for joining on in if you just joined in. And this is my Beats by Bingo show, focusing on some fantastic remixes that I've just been kind of stumbling across lately. Just before I continue with the rest, though, I do need to have a quick word about Bingo. I've got a Beats by Bingo show coming up on the 23rd of July. I've got to double, triple check my... This is a great song too, man. This is a mashup. I'm going to do a whole other show of just mashups too. Listen to this. Oh my God.

Sean Paul. And Another One Bites the Dust, obviously. It's madness. It's madness. Somehow it works. I am really into my mashups too. That might have to be my next show. Anyway, yes, 23rd of July at the Jetty in Plimerton, my lovelies. You've got to come. We're doing a special midwinter Beats by Bingo show. I know that's on the near end of winter, isn't it? It's not even really midwinter, is it? The 23rd of July, the end of July. But it's going to be great. It'll be, we will be playing our really super cheesy Christmas music round. And then, of course, lots of throwback jams from probably the 80s and like the 2000s and stuff like that. Some real guilty pleasure tunes too. Tickets are on Event Finder if you want to come along. There's some great prizes to win. And of course, you can just take the train. Just jump on the Paikakariki train here, the station, and then just jump off at Plimerton and then wander on down to the Jetty. It's going to be good fun. And I do have to give a shout out too to my husband's Paikakariki Ping Pong Club, the Ponganauts, every Thursday. Everybody, if you haven't been there yet, you've got to head on down to the Memorial Hall there every Thursday at 7:30. It's like $5 for casual play there. Lots of fun. Sometimes Sean tries to bring things like biscuits or bags of chips, so sometimes there's some little snackies there. So do check it out. Whatever you decide to get up to in the month of July, I hope it's a good one. I'm going to keep on playing my tunes now because my sister is listening to this while she's working out at the gym. So I got to play something absolutely banging next, am I right? I'm going to play something that is a little bit random, I must admit. I found this remix of Butterfly. You know that old song, Butterfly, you're my butterfly, sugar, baby. So this is it. This is a remix of that. Crazy Town's Butterfly.

Just also have to do a little shout out for my little girl, Frey. She is turning 8 in a few days. So happy birthday to my beautiful little girl, Frey. We're going to have her party on Sunday. And I thought that I would send out this song to Frey. The big bad wolf. Happy birthday to Frey. The big bad wolf. Duck sauce, this one is. The big

So I'll just take the moment to say a quick thanks so much for tuning in, my lovelies, and have a great rest of the July month. This is a good remix too, this one. Cold Heart is a remix of this one. Elton John, Dua Lipa. Enjoy, and we'll see you around. You listen to Pai Kakariki 88.2.

Just before I go out today too, I've got to play this one jam that's like a mashup. Am I talking all about my mashups? I know, but it's Toxic and Pony together as one. And for some reason, it just works. So enjoy it.

0: seems quite clear that it's all just a little bit of history repeating.
1: Kia ora, kia ora. Welcome to the July 2026 episode of A Little Bit of History Never Repeating.
2: What? You've just combined our old title and our new title.
1: what's our show called?
2: A Little Bit of History Repeating,
1: as per the song you're hearing. Rightio, this is the show where we take a year in history and we sing songs, play songs and talk about that particular year. But this month, we've got a particularly interesting show to play, somewhat self-indulgent.
2: Interesting for you and me and Mandy, who's
1: absolutely
2: in the studio with us.
1: I'll pass over to Amy to give you more details on that. Welcome, Amy.
2: Yeah, well, James described this as self-indulgent, but that's what we do here at our show. So what we're doing is we're going back all the way back to the year of 2001, which happens to be 25 years ago, where myself, James, Mandy and some other buddies of ours went to a little festival called Roskilde in Copenhagen and had an amazing time, and happened to be like the first time we really hung out with James. So
1: what a day. What a moment in your life.
2: Yeah, I know. We thought we'd just like do a little flashback to 2001 Roskilde. All the songs we play today will be from that festival. So stick around.
1: We'll be back with some fun times ahead. See you soon.

0: That was, of course, Beck with Devil's Haircut. And Beck was one of the performers at Roskilde 2001. We were just reminiscing about how we saw him. We thought it was about 5 in the afternoon, the sun setting. There was big hot air balloons travelling past. It turns out it was 10:30 at night because Scandinavian summer.
1: Exactly. And I always remember that scene of those hot air balloons overhead, Beck playing on stage.
0: Yeah, phenomenal. Me too. Just to set the scene, this is like we were in our overseas experience, the old OE. Me, Chrissy, Mandy were living together in London. We travelled and met up with James and our friend Sarah and Dion.
1: Justin. Yeah, it was good.
0: The first time we met Dion and Justin.
1: And me? Who knows?
0: We met you once before in a pub, one night.
1: In London,
0: but that was the first night we kind of hung out with you.
1: Excellent.
2: And shout out to Martha.
0: Martha was there. Amy from America.
2: She was.
0: Who we met in
2: the Shippos.
0: Italy.
2: The Festival Mon. No, the
0: Shippos were. Shippos were Roskilde too. We don't talk about that because James wasn't there. But anyway, it's kind of me and James's origin story. So that's one of the reasons we thought it was appropriate to bring it to this show. But also just, good times.
1: Shamelessly reminisce on air.
0: Yeah.
1: Why not?
0: Exactly, and I'm going to play the next song, which is a band that was quite popular around that time due to Swingers, I think, really, was why it got big.
1: No, really?
2: Swingers, the movie? Scene? Or?
0: The movie.
2: Okay.
0: The Swingers movie. This is Big Bad Voodoo Daddy with You and Me.
1: Didn't they play about 3 or 4 times? We saw these guys quite a few times, didn't we?
0: Potentially. Mm. They were really fun.
1: Mm. Yeah, excellent. Okay.
0: You and Me and The Bottle Makes 3.
1: Excellent. Enjoy.

0: Stereo MCs there with, is it actually called Connected or something
1: sure
0: different?
1: Is. It is. Connected. Yeah. And they're actually one of the bands I do remember seeing. It was
0: Same.
1: Skilda for some reason.
0: They went on the main stage. I think we might have been like in the front row or something.
1: Marty J is in our group chat and is just remembering how there was a lot of bands that we may not have got to see because we were having too much fun at camp. And I think that was true. Like, there's some bands I'm like, I have no memory of seeing them. And then I'm like, maybe because I was just drinking beer with you guys.
0: Well, there under the gazebo.
1: Under the gazebo.
2: The three bands I noticed on the playlist today were... Queens of the Stone Age, don't remember that
1: don't
2: at all.
1: Remember that.
2: Modest Mouse, don't remember that at all. And Coldplay, which I don't remember that at all either. But we had a great time, regardless.
1: We had a great time.
0: We couldn't go to everything, James.
1: We saw lots of good stuff and we couldn't go to anything. Everyone, anything. We couldn't go to everything. But Jamesy, you got a song that we did see.
2: Yeah, one band that that really surprised me. Oh, it didn't surprise me because they're known to be an amazing live band, but it wasn't a band I was overly into at the time or ever have been into. But they did an incredible, incredible set. That was Tool. So we're going to play some Tool now, bit of a step up from Stereo MCs. We're going to play Sober. Yeah, enjoy.
0: What's the singer from Tool's name?
2: Don't ask me a question on air I can't answer, Mandy.
0: Well, he had his back to the audience. We all remember that for
2: was
0: the
2: he
0: whole
2: doing a,
0: set.
2: Bit of a Jim Morrison type
1: yeah.
2: scenario, was he?
0: Well, apparently he had stage fright.
2: Yeah. Well, there you go.
0: But yeah.
2: No, it was amazing. A really strong memory of that gig 25 years ago. So we will play this.
0: Maynard James Keenan.
2: There you go. Enjoy.

0: Awesome. Nick Cave with Do You Love Me played at Roskilde. I remember, did anyone come with me? I feel like I was there by myself. I feel like that was in my Nick Cave phase. I loved him. I can't do with him anymore, sadly. But
1: I think, I'm sure I saw him. Maybe I was with my other friends. I don't know. Amy, maybe.
0: I think he's a bit of a dick these days. He's an amazing performer. And I remember like just being blown away by him at Roskilde. It was awesome.
1: Yeah, excellent. And if you just tuned in, it is, 28 minutes past the hour. This is the A Little Bit of History Repeating show, and today we are doing a show on the Roskilde Denmark Festival 2001, which we all attended. So it's very self-indulgent, but that's what we do here on Pākehā 88.2 FM. And now, Mandy, what should we play next?
2: Well, I was just going to say, you must have felt very happy because you just returned from Turkey. You would have just turned 25.
0: Yeah, we just got back
2: and
0: from Turkey.
2: And then, you know, we all met at Roskilde and connected and had a ball of a time, and I think you and your lovely wife got together at that festival, did you not?
1: Yeah, briefly.
0: First Pash, briefly.
2: Oh, okay.
0: I thought First Pash was when you guys were watching The Cure, hence you having The Cure to when you got married, like the...
1: Oh, look, it's all a bit vague, but that is a good sounding story. We could definitely go with that.
2: It's good timing too, because we're about to play some Cure. This one's going out to you, Marty J. It's your request. Hope you're enjoying the bath. This is Love Song.
1: I'm just going to say, if anybody's listening who wasn't there, just take note of these songs and these bands we're playing. It's remarkable.
2: It's the time of our lives.
1: A remarkable lineup. Anyway,
2: you and Sezcat saw Robert Smith at the airport.
1: We did on going out, Copenhagen. Leaving Copenhagen a couple of days later.
2: Full face of makeup. It's not just stage makeup. It's good to know.
0: And it's funny, like this was 25 years ago and The Cure were already old then.
1: They're still putting albums out.
0: But also,
1: still
0: the kids love them now.
2: Really?
0: All the teens love The Cure.
2: They're down
0: My
2: with
0: daughter,
2: The Cure.
0: Super into The Cure. Like, they're cool again. They're really, really cool.
2: They've always been cool.
0: You know what I mean? The youth, I do. The youth are into them. It's pretty amazing.
1: Radio, here is Love Song going out to Martha.
2: Alrighty.

0: PJ Harvey, the Whore's Hustle and the Hustler's Whore. What a top tune. Another great addition to the Russ Kudder lineup in 2001.
1: It's really taking me back, guys.
2: The reminiscing is just coming on thick and fast.
1: It really is. It's nonstop.
2: We've opened the file and now all the memories are flowing out.
1: And it's helped along by our Russ Kudder 2001 Memories chat group that's going off.
0: Absolutely.
1: Lovely to have you guys listening. Says Kat's in her bedroom singing along. Martha's in the bath. So, very lovely.
2: Not sure where Dion is. Yeah. Please report back.
1: Okay, got to play a song. I'm playing the song that's like the most well-known song from this band. It's not necessarily my favourite song, but this song followed us around Europe that whole summer, and it's just like, it makes me think of just being overseas with you guys so much. So I had to play it. This is Manu Chao with Bongo Bong.
2: Aww.

0: of a rager for the bath. that was the Basement Jacks with a Red Alert.
1: Excellent stuff. I must admit, when these guys played, I didn't watch them because I stayed at Robbie Williams. Embarrassing, but I stand by that decision.
2: Hey, well, we've all got some good memories from Robbie Williams.
0: You were on the shoulder of a Viking.
2: I got swooped up by a Viking.
0: You didn't even ask. He just swooped you up.
2: He literally scooped me up, and he had the broadest shoulders I've ever seen, and like it was so comfortable. It was like sitting on an armchair.
0: You were like a little person on his shoulders, a child.
2: It was amazing. I got to see Robbie very clearly. Not everyone went to Robbie, even though they promised they would, Steve-O?
0: Robbie couldn't see very clearly at that time, I'm sure.
1: Next up, we're going to be a small divergence from the playlist of Ross Killer 2001 to just play out a private joke. So, you know, bear with us. We're going to play a small bit of a awful song. Just for giggles.
2: But this is because this was, you know, our first, me and Mandy's first intro to someone very special in our lives, Heavy D. We didn't know that he wasn't always like this.
1: And, you know, there was a dare, there was a dance, and that's all we're going to say on the matter. So we're going to play this next song. Then after that, we're going to go into some Wycliffe Jean. How do you say his name these days? Something like that.
0: Wycliffe.
1: Who also played. And I remember there was also a great part of that gig. Everyone had their shirts off, waving them around like they just don't care. It was one of those sort of moments, wasn't it? Excellent.
2: So anyway, first this is up, for you, Dion.
1: Here we go. Enjoy.

0: That is, of course.
1: I was just going to say, anyone seen the Kylie doco?
0: Sure have.
1: It's pretty good.
0: Sure have. Speaking of, yeah, that is Coily and
2: that's back
0: Robbie
2: Claire
0: Williams.
2: Kylie wasn't at Roskilde 2001, was she?
0: No, she was not, sadly. But he did play the song.
2: He did? There you go. He was great. I enjoyed it a lot, as I said earlier.
1: There's a bit of an interesting story there. Amy, Chrissy and I were in a hostel in Florence, Italy, and we met a random American girl, also called Amy. And we said we were going to Roskilde Festival, and she said, who's playing? And we were like, blah, blah, blah, blah, blah, this band. Oh, and Robbie Williams. And she went, Robbie Williams, oh, my God, I'm coming. And we went, really? And she went, yeah. And so she flew all the way to Denmark. We didn't even know her.
0: No, and she was an All-American cheerleader and taught us some cheers.
1: She did. And she was living her best life.
0: Yes, we took her
1: Robbie
0: under our wings.
1: We did.
2: Which, if you know us, is not ideal for anybody. But we've got 5 minutes left. Oh, we're going to try and squeeze in a couple more tracks.
0: No. Gosh, this, everyone's just talking at once.
2: I was just going to say, one of the acts I enjoyed the most was Neil Young. He was absolutely phenomenal.
0: He was amazing.
1: Wow.
2: So we'll play some Neil Young. We'll try and squeeze in some Dylan after that. Too many big names.
0: Yeah, we didn't mention Bob Dylan played because we didn't love Dylan at Roskilde.
1: We didn't love his set. We loved Dylan.
0: Yeah. Neil Young and Bob Dylan.
1: I just want to say something that is great that's come out of this situation is that we've reconnected with the peeps that were at the festival. Yeah. And we're going to get together in the summertime and celebrate. So there you go.
2: Yep, listeners, I'm sure you're massively interested in that. Here we go.
0: Okay, here's Neil Young, Don't Let It Bring You Down.

0: We've reached the end of the show. We're playing you out with a band called Eka Mouse, which we didn't know before, Roskilde. This is Ganja Smuggling.
1: I have no memory of this whatsoever.
0: Because you... Oh,
1: don't worry,
0: it's going to
1: make a bad joke. Anyway, it's been great to reminisce. Great,
0: it's been fantastic.
1: Great to be here today. Hope you've enjoyed it.
2: Is there room for a part two, do you think? Ross Kilden?
1: Room for a part two.
0: Watch this.
3: Ka whakarongo mai nei ki te irirangi o Paikākariki, Wari Tukau Mā Waru, e rua.

Welcome, welcome to Lively Up Yourself. We're in July. And that was Troy Kingi with Tangata Whenua. Beautiful waiata there. And before that, we had Lady Six with Shine On. Let's keep the tunes coming. This is the Hempolyx with

my armor. 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A melody to carry me from one moment to another. Every day's a battle, a rhythm is my weapon.

Remember to stay tuned for the happy news at half past the hour. This is Abdullah Ibrahim with Soweto. Hope you're all cozy out there.

0: Desmond Dicker playing underneath the happy news for July. An amazing survival story from the vast Te Moananui Akiwa for 8 days drifting alone. Junior Apiuta battled towering waves, bitter cold, and not knowing if he would ever see his family again. Twice he was thrown into the ocean by huge swells. He said, big waves way higher than the boat slammed me from both sides, but I wasn't scared because I never lost faith and never stopped praying. His ordeal started on the 11th of June on his home island of Puka Puka, and his 4-meter aluminium skiff suffered an engine failure on a solo fishing trip. He was rescued on the 18th of June, eventually located by the New Zealand Air Force and later rescued by a Taiwanese fishing vessel who brought him to New Zealand. He survived with what he had on board: 2 bottles of water, a bucket, fishing gear, a chili bin and a sheet. He ate small pieces of raw fish and collected rainwater in the bucket. To protect himself from the cold, he used the sheet and chili bin. He said it was freezing out there, but throughout the ordeal, he prayed, he asked for a sign, anything. And on the third day, he did see a sign, but the wind pushed him away from what was a fishing vessel. Anyway, on the 8th day, he heard a plane, the sky cleared, and I said to myself, could be my rescue, and it was. The first thing he did was called his partner when he was rescued by the fishing boat, and said, darling, I'm okay. And his advice, of course he's going to return to fishing, but he said, don't forget about your torch, life jacket, don't forget the raincoat, and say your prayer before you start going fishing. Southeast Asia now, they've been eliminating malaria, and Vietnam, Cambodia and Laos have seen malaria transmission fall 67% over the last 15 years, and that is their goal by 2030, is to have it completely eliminated. They attribute the decline to increased surveillance for earlier detection, expanded access to diagnosis and treatment, and years of cooperation between neighbouring countries, because mosquitoes know no borders. Also in Asia, children are living past their first birthday at record rates. That underscored just how successful the region has been at improving healthcare. In Indonesia, China and Indonesia, the world's 3 most populous nations, infant mortality rates have fallen to record lows. A lucky find over in England, in Kent. Someone thought 2 garden statues were just worthless pieces of cheap concrete, but they turned out to be statues from the 1700s carved in Florence, Italy, and they fetched a nice $3,000 each. Actually, that's American dollars, so that would be $6,000 each. It's a nice little find in your back garden. In Guyana, the French government have announced the creation of a new nature reserve spanning 370,000 acres. The reserve includes giant isolated granite mountains surrounded by intact rainforest of rich biodiverse value. In concrete terms, this translates into less pressure on natural environments and stronger protection for species and habitats, says France's Minister for Ecological Transition. And it's a long title, never mind about that. But the country is 90% forested, so virtually every last one of those acres will protect trees and the Amazon-style rainforest they form. And in Italy, for the first time since the Middle Ages, Italy has more woodland than agricultural land. Forests now stretch across 60,000 square miles of the Italian peninsula, overly concentrated in mountain areas, but which nevertheless represent the gradual reversion of cultivated land to woodland again. For locally endangered species like bears, yes, they have bears in Italy, and wolves, more woods in mountain areas will go a long way to supporting their populations, and obviously the trees help absorb carbon dioxide from the atmosphere. Couple more from Aotearoa in Auckland. in Alden's Rosedale Retirement Village. Friday mornings signal a shift in the mood of the whole building because dozens of 4 and 5 year olds from the nearby Lollipops Kindy come and visit, and the whole place lights up with the cheerful chaos that small children tend to bring with them. Staff say the effect is immediate. Residents become more animated and engaged and have something to look forward to in the days between. Children too appear to benefit, with people noting gains in empathy and social understanding. The teacher said, honestly, every time the kids are about to leave, they run up to hug the residents. You can absolutely see the pleasure it brings everyone. So hopefully more initiatives like that will sprout up. And finally, in Waterfall Road, just around the corner from here, in between Paikakariki and Paraparaumu, a population of 25 titipounamu, or riflemen, have been released into the environment. Waterfall Road Bush is a thriving pocket of biodiversity and ecological value that spans 6 private properties and is identified as a key native ecosystem by Greater Wellington. A group of local volunteers, known as the Kōtsukutuku Ecological Restoration Project, have been working hard to protect and restore the pop forest, the ngahere, and are creating the right environment for these tiny birds to move into their new home. So hopefully this will also create a stepping stone for native birds to other important ecological areas like Kapiti Island, and they're excited to see how this new population settles in and hope they will eventually mingle with adjacent populations in Waikanae and Akatarawa forests. So there's lots of stories like that. I thought that one's cool because it's just around the corner. But there's so many positive conservation stories from around the motu, all the time. So amazing the things that people do. Often volunteers. Anyway, that's your happy news for July. That was Lady Six with Royal Blue. And now we've got a bit of Janis Joplin for you. Me and Bobby McGee. Enjoy.
1: Busted flat in Baton Rouge, waiting for a train.

course, that's Fat Freddy's Drop and Lisa Tomlins with their lock-in gig live. That's Hope. Before that, we had Adija. We've heard from Bob Marley and the Wailers. Joshua Edahin, New Guinea, Justin Hines and the Dominoes. That's just some of the ones I didn't get around to saying, because we should always acknowledge the artists. And this next track is from the Parboys. It's Reflections. And I just wanted to say a quote from Maya Angelou to finish off. And that is, you can't use up creativity. The more you use, the more you have. Cheer it. Here we go. Bit of Parboys for you.

Hindustani Gulami, whether you're on the street hustling for roti and pani, or you're swimming in money and women like Anil Ambani, they sell out life. In GB Road, girls sell their youth and their punani. Rest in peace to all my victims of LK Advani. They will lock you up in prison like Binayak Sen or Iftikhar Gilani. It's the same old story, like Purani Kahani, except for more earthquakes, hurricanes, and tsunamis. You ready, scavengers? Run the rhythm now!

And welcome to Reptile Radio, Piker Creek 88.2 FM. You're with the Reptile, and this is a Scar show to warm up winter. We started off with the Scar Avengers, who I think are from New Delhi, but they might be from Mumbai, don't quote me on that, live at Arundhati Roy's book launch some years ago, and with Mancini Skank. Gonna go to the other side of the world now. Just see if I can get some noise out of this turntable. Just let me check something. No, we still can't get noise out of this turntable. Let's go with something else in the meantime.

That was Fischke, I think from West Java somewhere, Indonesian anyway, with Beer in Jail. Before that, we hopefully had the selector with Too Much Pressure, but it only seemed to be playing on one channel. Who knows what's going on today? It might all be cursed. But the turntable seems to be working, so here we go.

Okay, that was Housewives Choice, of course, was Derek and Patsy from Jamaica. And before that, we were back with the Scar Avengers from probably Delhi with Bad Cat Spray. Started off that set with two songs from the beat, Twist and Crawl and Rough Rider. I thought it was going to go into Stand on Margaret, but that was Wine and I got Twist and Crawl and Wine and Grind mixed up. So, and yep, the beat, British band. Let's go to Japan for of course the Tokyo Ska Paradise Orchestra with Pride of Lions. It'll come on eventually, I think. It just seems to be one of those Asian things.

Okay, that was a bit of an Indonesian two-tone from Ska Migo, Migo Mojo. And before that, with the Upsetters with Return of Django, back from Jamaica. And from Japan, Tokyo Ska Paradise Orchestra with Pride of Lions. Going to stick with Jamaica. Here's Rita Marley, Bob Marley's wife.

Had to play that song, of course, on a ska show because it's probably got the best vocals of any song ever sung by anybody. That's, of course, the Toots and the Maytals with Sweet and Dandy. Before that, we had something I can't read. Oh, it was the Scatterlights with 12 Minutes to Go. And before that, Rita Miley with Pied Piper cover. What are we going to do now? How much time we got? Got a bit. Okay, let's have the Pioneers. That happening? I'm having trouble with CDs today. That doesn't usually happen. It's playing.

0: Kau menjadi pengkhianat.
1: Another Indonesian band, Super Rights from, actually I don't know where they're from, but Indonesia, Kekasea Tolol is the song. And before that we had an oldie with Roland Alfonso, did we play Phoenix City? Or did I just write it down and not play it? I'm sure we had the Pioneers with Long Shot Kick Their Bucket at some point in that set. Let me just hit this, maybe this is Phoenix City.

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Haumata ki e ho. You're lucky enough to be listening to us at Paikokoriki 88.2 FM. And you can reach us at paikokorikifm@gmail.com. And we love to hear from everybody.

0: Pretty Little Piece, that was Boris Gardner with Elizabethan Serenade, Jamaican, I think. And before that, Phoenix City from Roland Alfonso, which we didn't play before. This has been Reptile Radio for another month, Pika Greeky 88.2 FM. This has been an all-scar session, rather dominated by stuff from Indonesia, but we're going to go out with one more Indonesian song. This is Scar Migo again with Super Migo. Catch you next month.
1: From the street to the beat, this is Too Tall. This is Rocksteady Beat. Don't forget when we begin to play, let's kinking with

What better way to start a reggae show with Half Pint singing greetings to Jah? So today tonight we've got Garage Sale Funk and Deep Disruption going 2 for 2 on a reggae set. This is going to carry me through Europe, I hope. I'll listen to this a lot at 6 o'clock in the morning or something, I don't know. But yeah, so tonight you've got 4 hours of reggae. Enjoy.

Yeah, that was Half Pint. Now we can go anywhere we want. That's the opening tune. And we're going to go old school. When it's ready. Are you ready?

Paulie playing the big tunes already. He's going to blow me out of the park tonight, I think. I'm not sure how to follow that. That was Until Tomorrow by the Minstrels, was Minstrels. It? By the Minstrels. I'm not sure how to follow that, so I feel under pressure already. I'm just going to go with I Can Be Cool by Bob and Jean.

0: So that was my two. Luke's up next. I play Derek Harriott, Do I Worry, and Larry and Alvin, You Lied. What you got?
1: What have I got? Baby, Baby by the... Clarendonians. And I'm not too sure. I haven't decided what I'm going to play next. I'll kind of feel this one out and go from there. 21 minutes in already. I think it's going to go
2: fast.
1: Hopefully. We'll see.

0: Paulie's pulling out the big guns tonight. I really don't know how I can follow your stuff, really, mate. I'm going to play Roy Penton, Endless Memory. I'm not sure where I'm going to go after that. Yes. But who was that who you just played?
1: Larry and Alvin. No, that wasn't Larry and Alvin, was it?
0: I have no idea who that was,
1: that
0: mate.
1: That was the Termites.
0: The Termites. As soon as I saw you pull out a Coxon labelled record, I was like, in for a challenge here. Anyway, I'm waffling, so Endless Memory, Roy Penton.

That was a big tune. Big tune. Found that tune by accident a couple of years ago. Don't know how. We were just talking about it, and we can't think. There's a new tune out, isn't there, in the last few years that sampled that. We also noted that we haven't played any women, so I'm going to break that, and I'm going to play Phyllis Diller, Things of the Past.

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I'm going to follow that with The Sensations, You Won't Get Far By Wishing.

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I'm going to slip into some Sugar Mino. One step ahead. I'm not sure where I'm going from there. I'm just looking at the next record on the top of my pie, which is Hortense Ellis. So maybe I'll go there. Or Big Youths on the B-side. So I'm not sure yet. But anyway, I'm going to go with Sugar Mino.

0: Lovely little dab there, Paulie. Yeah. not sure if it was intentional, but great song nonetheless. I'm going to play a song. I can't even pronounce this guy's name, so I'm not even going to try, but I'll tell you the name of the song, and it's called All About Me on the Deptones label.
1: Hey girl, come inside. 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But before you start pointing fingers, I know what we got.

That was Cornel Campbell with My Baby Just Cares For Me, the Nina Simone track. But I'm going to play the other side because it's better. Is it better? Different? This is called Jar Jar Mi Hornye. And it is Monster. If I can get the thing in and put it on. Here we go. Check this out, Luke.

You're getting some of the finest reggae and Pai Kakariki here played tonight. We're just loving this reggae section, this 4 hours of reggae. I'm going to do the next one, and it's Soul People by the Belltones.

0: tons of talent, like the man called Val Benton in the saxophone, along with the man, the great producer, K Hudson around. Studio kind of real cloudy, like I say, as I bring back this musical disc called Dynamic Fashion Way, third version of Great Fashion Way. Yeah, do the good and don't be rude. So bother to be real cool when I spin musical disc of today. It could be only by special occasion that I do so. Great old fashioned way is played by special
1: occasion that I was just mixed way. On the pile.
0: Like I remind you that the studio is being real cloudy. So you stick around and see what the king now putting down, man. The odds are on the sea.
2: The studio isn't cloudy.

Vicky88.2 FM. That was "Come Back, Darling" by, is that Johnny Osborne? Johnny Osborne. Next, I'm going to play "A Change Is Gonna Come" by Ken Parker. Not sure where I'm going to go after that, but I'll find another one.

0: Nice, nice. You know that nice little dub I played earlier?
1: By accident. That one.
0: I'm going to play the A side on purpose so you can hear the fella's voice. It's a great voice. It's someone called Bernie Lewis. Never heard of him before, but this tune is brilliant. Remember that dub?

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1: Help, help, help,
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0: Welcome to the bride. 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
0: Now remember those vows, they are for you both. 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

Coming up to the last 25 minutes. 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

Addis Ababa. All right, Addis Ababa, Africa.

coming to the end of our session. We got 15 minutes. I reckon Luke's going to end up with the last two tunes, I reckon. I'm going to stay with the Twinkle Brothers and Never Get Burned.

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I have a tech death show lined up for tonight, starting off with Enterprise Earth. That was Scars of the Past. Up next, The Failsafe Fallacy, My Blood, Their Satiation, and I Have to Escape.

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Guten Tag, Konnichiwa, Kia Orana, Morena, and welcome to another edition of Across the Universe here on Pākākuriki 88.2 FM. And there's a chainsaw outside, which is noisy, but that's okay. Now, I am recording this not on a weekend, but in fact on a weekday, thank you to Andrew, because I will be working on the weekend this weekend. So let's start up, and we'll have a song here by Mr. Robert Raleigh, Little Praying Mantis.

0: Wasn't that a lovely tune? And that was from the Mr. Robberelli album that I got out of the Coverty Coast District Library. And the album's called Does the Bus Stop Here? Oh, I love Mr. Robberelli. Now, I was up there in the library looking around and thinking to myself, oh, I wonder if there's any exciting things that might be on a device. And if you remember last time, my device wasn't working, but this time I have brought it in and I think it's working. So we're going to listen to, hopefully, if I get the number of the device right, yes, a story by Julia Donaldson. So here we go. Hold on. Hopefully. Let's see what's going on here. Ah, nothing. Hang on, people. What is going on?
1: Gozzle. Written by Julia Donaldson.
0: Here we are.
1: And illustrated by Sarah Ogilvie. Spring. Springtime at last. Oh, and I'm hungry. Breakfast. Hello, Daddy. I'm not your daddy. I'm a bear, and you look like a gosling. Gozzle. Yes, that's right, a baby goose. Gozzle bear. No, I'm the bear. Gozzle's daddy. I'm not your daddy, and I'm off to look for bulbs. Go with Daddy. Bulbs here. Dig like Daddy. Wings are for flying, not digging. You're a goose, remember? Gozzle hungry. Oh, all right. Stop following me. Go home with Daddy. All right. But just for one night. I'm off to look for some honey, and I don't want to see you here when I get back.
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0: Bit of an ad break. Can you believe it, people? Here we go. Back to it.
1: Climb like Daddy. I'm not your daddy, and your webbed feet are for swimming, not climbing. Even the bees taste all right. Gozzle hungry. No, this is bear's food. Geese eat water weeds, I think. Why don't you go find a pond? Honey like Daddy. Oh, all right. All sticky. You'll never learn to fly if you keep getting your feathers sticky. Walk like Daddy. Nearly home. Just one more night then. Right, let's find a pond for you. Gozzle tired Daddy carry. I'm not your daddy. Oh, right then. Here we are. Now, off you swim. All wet. Of course it's wet, it's water. It's what geese swim in. Daddy swim too? No, I'll just watch. Maybe you're still a bit tired. Why don't you have a little sleep and then try again? Daddy sleep too? All right. Good. This is the life. I hope she's learnt to swim. I hope she's made some friends. Back home with Daddy. It's not your home, and I'm not your daddy. Summer. You are a nuisance. It's hard being a dad. Daddy help, Gozzle climb. Ouch! That's it. That's the last time that you are coming with me. No, you're not coming. Hello, I'm Gus. Who are you? I'm Gozzle. But you're not really a gosling still. You'll soon be fully grown goose. Gozzle bear. Don't be silly, bears can't fly. No, I can't, but I can walk like Daddy. But you've got such lovely wings. Why don't you have a little try? Come on, I'll show you. Whoops. Careful. Oh, nearly. Gus, where are you? That's my mum. I need to go. I'll come back tomorrow. Sorry I was cross with you. You can come today if you like. It's all right. I'll stay. Let's try again. Well done. Tomorrow we'll fly to a pond. Coming? No thanks. Are you feeling all right? Ready? Off we go! Here's the pond, down we fly. But I can't swim. Of course you can. See, I told you. Meet the family. Gozzle? Gozzle? Gozzle, where are you? Not a fox, oh no. Hello, Daddy. Where have you been? And who are these? They're my new friends. Tomorrow we're flying to the big lake together. But you can't fly. Yes, she can. I taught her. This is just a practice. A practice for what? Autumn. I'm off fishing. Goodbye. Goodbye, Daddy. Goodbye, goodbye. Geese. Hundreds of them. I wonder where they're going. You'll like Mexico. Gozzle. Gozzle. Well, at least I don't have to save her any food. She was a nuisance. Dandelions were her favourite. Time for my long sleep. Winter. Spring. Springtime again. And I'm hungry. They're back. Hello, Daddy. Come and visit us on the pond. 3 years later. Hello, Gozzle. Hello, Daddy. Do you like my nest? And look who's in it. Hello, Granddad.

there was cute. All the little baby goslings were all over the bear. And you know what? Even though the bear pretended he was glad that the gosling was gone, he was happy to see the new babies, the little grandbabies of his. Hey, that was a cute little story, wasn't it? Now we're going to have a song that you might recognise. Well, I hope so. Kind of. It's called Quartetto Citra. Okay, so does the song sound familiar? You might know the song, Old MacDonald Had a Farm, but maybe you've never heard it in Italian before. Can you tell what animals they're singing about by the sounds they make? If you listen enough times, you might hear them say, the goat, capra, little donkey, or whoops, what's that, a cinello, cat, gatto, pig, and dog in Italian, the language of Italy. Hey, this will be interesting, won't it? Okay. Oh, hold on. I've got the right. Yes, I've got it all teed up. Here we go.

0: Isn't that a gorgeous song? And although they were singing very fast, or it seemed like it, you know that they were only singing at the same rate that we hear it usually in English. Now, I have another cat story. Well, I haven't had any cat stories, but I have had a couple of cats appearing today. And now we're going to have one of my favourite Beatrix Potter stories. And of course, as you know, Beatrix Potter was a very famous woman for her beautiful stories, made at that time very rarely into small books that children could hold and take with them if they were going on the train or something. And then she also illustrated them, and she did those paintings from life, which means that she had live animals, she had little animals, and then she'd do lots and lots and lots of different drawings of them. And she even did have, you will be interested to hear this, gentle listener, she even made herself some little tiny animal clothes, just so she could see how they looked. I don't know if she put them on the animals, but just so she could see how they looked. That small. She was very thorough, and I think that is why her books are so popular. So we're going to listen now to the story of Ginger and Pickles. Hurrah!
1: The Tale of Ginger and Pickles by Beatrix Potter.

Once upon a time, there was a village shop. The name over the window was Ginger and Pickles. It was a little small shop, just the right size for dolls. Lucinda and Jane, doll cook, always bought their groceries at Ginger and Pickles. The counter inside was a convenient height for rabbits. Ginger and Pickles sold red spotty pocket handkerchiefs at a penny 3 farthings. They also sold sugar and snuff and galoshes. In fact, although it was such a small shop, it sold nearly everything, except a few things that you want in a hurry, like bootlaces, hairpins, and mutton chops. Ginger and Pickles were the people who kept the shop. Ginger was a yellow tomcat, and Pickles was a terrier. The rabbits were always a little bit afraid of Pickles. The shop was also patronised by mice, only the mice were rather afraid of Ginger. Ginger usually requested Pickles to serve them because he said it made his mouth water. "I cannot bear," said he, "to see them going out at the door, carrying their little parcels." "I have the same feeling about rats," replied Pickles. "But it would never do to eat our own customers. They would leave us and go to Tabitha Twitchit's." "On the contrary, they would go nowhere," replied Ginger gloomily. Tabitha Twitchit kept the only other shop in the village. She did not give credit. Ginger and Pickles gave unlimited credit. Now, the meaning of credit is this. When a customer buys a bar of soap, instead of the customer pulling out a purse and paying for it, she says she will pay another time. And Pickles makes a low bow and says, "With pleasure, madam." And it is written down in a book. The customers come again and again and buy quantities, in spite of being afraid of Ginger and Pickles. But there is no money in what is called the till. The customers came in crowds every day and bought quantities, especially the toffee customers. But there was always no money. They never paid for as much as a penneth of peppermints. But the sales were enormous, 10 times as large as Tabitha Twitchit's. As there was always no money, Ginger and Pickles were obliged to eat their own goods. Pickles ate biscuits, and Ginger ate a dried haddock. They ate them by candlelight, after the shop was closed. When it came to January the 1st, there was still no money, and Pickles was unable to buy a dog license. "It is very unpleasant. I am afraid of the police," said Pickles. "It is your own fault for being a terrier. I do not require a license, and neither does Kep, the collie dog." "It is very uncomfortable. I am afraid I shall be summoned. I have tried in vain to get a license upon credit at the post office," said Pickles. "The place is full of policemen. I met one as I was coming home." "Let us send in the bill again to Samuel Whiskers, Ginger. He owes 22 and 9 pence for bacon." "I do not believe that he intends to pay at all," replied Ginger. "And I feel sure that Anna Maria pockets things. Where are all the cream crackers?" "You have eaten them yourself," replied Ginger. Ginger and Pickles retired into the back parlour. They did accounts. They added up sums and sums and sums. "Samuel Whiskers has run up a bill as long as his tail. He has had 1 ounce and 3/4 of snuff since October. What is 7 pounds of butter at 1 and 3, and a stick of sealing wax and 4 matches? Send in all the bills again to everybody with compliments," replied Ginger.
After a time, they heard a noise in the shop, as if something had been pushed in at the door. They came out of the back parlour. There was an envelope lying on the counter, and a policeman writing in a notebook. Pickles nearly had a fit. He barked and he barked and made little rushes. "Bite him, Pickles! Bite him!" spluttered Ginger behind a sugar barrel. "He's only a German doll." The policeman went on writing in his notebook. Twice he put his pencil in his mouth, and once he dipped it in the treacle. Pickles barked till he was hoarse, but still the policeman took no notice. He had bead eyes, and his helmet was sewed on with stitches. At length, on his last little rush, Pickles found that the shop was empty. The policeman had disappeared, but the envelope remained. "Do you think he's gone to fetch a real live policeman?" "I'm afraid it is a summons," said Pickles. "No," replied Ginger, who had opened the envelope. "It's the rates and taxes. £3.19.11.3. "This is the last straw," said Pickles. "Let us close the shop." They put up the shutters and left. But they have not removed from the neighbourhood. In fact, some people wish they had gone further. Ginger is living in the Warren. I do not know what occupation he pursues. He looks stout and comfortable. Pickles is at present a gamekeeper. The closing of the shop caused great inconvenience. Tabitha Twitchit immediately raised the price of everything a halfpenny, and she continued to refuse to give credit. Of course, there are the tradesmen's carts, the butcher, the fishman, and Timothy Baker. But a person cannot live on seed wigs and sponge cake and butter buns, not even when the sponge cake is as good as Timothy's. After a time, Mr. John Dormouse and his daughter began to sell peppermints and candles. But they did not keep self-fitting sixes, and it takes 5 mice to carry 1 7-inch candle. Besides, the candles which they sell behave very strangely in warm weather, and Miss Dormouse refused to take back the ends when they were brought back to her with complaints. And when Mr. John Dormouse was complained to, he stayed in bed, and would say nothing but, "Very snug," which is not the way to carry on in a retail business. So everybody was pleased when Sally Hennypenny sent out a printed poster to say that she was going to reopen the shop. "Hennys opening sale. Grand cooperative jumble. Pennies, penny prices. Come buy, come try, come buy." The poster really was most enticing. There was a rush upon the opening day. The shop was crammed with customers, and there were crowds of mice upon the biscuit canisters. Sally Hennypenny gets rather flustered when she tries to count out change, and she insists on being paid cash. But she's quite harmless, and she has laid in a remarkable assortment of bargains. There is something to please everybody.

Now, I'm sorry if you heard a bit of noise through that. I forgot to turn down the microphone because I was busy looking for a song and then I found one. And then after the song, I myself will be the mystery reader of The Great Granny Gang. I wonder if I can say that without stuffing it up, by Judith Kerr. You all know Judith Kerr. She was a very famous writer. Another person who did her own illustrations, like Julia Donaldson, and also from England, like Julia Donaldson. And Judith Kerr loved cats. And so she wrote a whole lot of books about a really great cat called Mog. She also wrote a book called The Tiger Comes to Tea. Anyway, but today we will be listening to The Great Granny Gang. The youngest is 82. They leap down from their granny van and there's nothing they can't do. So we're going to listen to that. But first of all, we're just going to have a little song and we'll be listening to Don't Fence Me In. That's a very old recording here, gentle listener. Yes, from the 1930s. Wow, nearly 100 years old. There you go. Here we go.

Well, well, what a great song that was. I was singing along to it. And you know that this particular program plays on Saturday mornings and Sunday mornings at the same time, 8 till 9 in the morning, and it repeats the next week. So if you didn't get a chance to hear that song, you just heard the end of it, you think, oh, that sounded quite cool. Well, you can always go back and listen again. But now we must move on to a story by Judith Kerr, The Great Granny Gang. And they have a van, and it's got on the side of it, Grannies and Co. That's what's written on the side of it. And it's got cats and lions and tigers and butterflies and flowers and a bunny rabbit on it. It's quite a cool van. Okay, let's start the story. Here comes the fearless granny gang. The youngest is 82. They leap down from their granny van. There's nothing they can't do. What's this? Your chimney needs rebuilding? Old Meg will come in record time. She is exceptionally skilled in repairs that may involve a climb. Your car won't start? Maureen will fix all faults down to the smallest rattle. Her sister Beth, aged 96, is known for being good with cattle. Ballooning? Mavis Jones forgets all else. It is her favourite sport. Jane Pug will babysit your pets. She's not particular what sort. And in the picture, two people going goodbye, and she's watching the television with a crocodile. Ooh, I don't know if I could do that. And lion tamer Madge can thrill the crowds at circuses and fairs, while Maud, with her pneumatic drill, contributes much to road repairs. Now, one day, Miss Jones, while flying low and peering through the fading light, don't forget she's a balloonist, observed a robbery in full flow and not a single cop in sight. A baker cried in great distress, "We're being robbed! A gang of hoodies has broken in! Help! SOS! They're making off with all our goodies, all freshly baked this very day. I don't know what my mum will say." "Granny alert!" cried Mavis Jones. "Prepare to raid!" And listening on their granny phones, the grannies galloped to her aid. Then Mavis said, "Hang back those goodies, and fast before my gang gets here." Which, of course, the leader of the hoodies to answer with a nasty sneer. "Oh, little granny, how you scare me. I'm not frightened. I'm struck dumb. Oh, little granny, please, please spare me." But then he saw the grannies come. And come. So they're coming in a car. One of them has got three lions, and here comes a crocodile, and come, another one's got a pneumatic drill, and one of them is riding on a cow. The leading hood went white with shock, all gone the nasty sneer. He stammered, "Oh, they've got a crocodile, another begged, "Oh, please don't bite, I'll renounce my life of crime." And then he wept and held on tight and hoped that the lions couldn't climb. And then all the hoods cried, "We surrender. Your gang's the greatest. No one can match it, but we're only young and tender. So, granny, please put down your hatchet. And please restrain that raging cow and do not point that dreadful drill, for we'll be good and virtuous now, awash with kindness and goodwill." And hoods no more. The gang took flight and disappeared into the night. "Well done," said Mavis. "Great success. Congratulations to the team." The baker cried, "Oh, but the mess, all squiggly bits and yucky cream. It's very sad to see my mum's delicious cakes reduced to crumbs." "Nay," came a voice, "don't worry, Poppet. I watched your little spot of bother. I thought that batch of cakes might cop it, so I quickly baked another." And there appeared the baker's mother. "Ladies," she said, "I've baked this banquet.
to thank you. What you did was great. So let no member of your gang quit until we've emptied every plate. The new cakes were the very best the grannies ever tasted, and as the lions ate the rest, none in the end was wasted. And so the grannies' work bore fruit, and they even gained a new recruit. And of course, that was the baker's mother. The end. Now, after that, I thought, that could be good. We'll have a quick song here by, you'll be impressed with this. You'll know this song already, of course, but that's okay. Just have to bring it back up. Oh, here we go. By the Mills Brothers. Okay, people.

Now, wasn't that a beautiful song? And did you notice the way that they sang it? It was live. That's right, it was. It was a live recording. And so that means back in the old days, when they did a recording like that, and even now, that means they don't alter it. It just stays exactly as the person sang it. And what good singers they were. The Mills Brothers, they were very famous in their day, as people say. And I hope you enjoyed that song. I am just quickly looking for this story. Here we are. Richard E. Grant, what a great voice he has. And he's going to be reading for us The Baddies. Hold on, people. Don't know what that is. That's terrible. I don't know what's going on here. Oh, weird. Very strange. Well, we won't be doing that, will we? Okay, so that sounded like that was like a very bad version of that. Hold on, let's have a, I wonder if we can play a different person reading it out loud. Maybe, yes, let's have a look. Oh no, that's a book review. I wonder if any of you thought about doing a book review. That's quite cool. That's when you listen or you read a story and then you talk about it. And yeah, except you write it all down. Yeah, okay, let's try this one. Okay. Here we go, hopefully. Oh, I see. There's something going on here. That was obviously my device was being silly, and yet I managed to play Yellow Bird. Crikey, what is going on? Okay, well, we'll just have to listen to Captain Robberelli while I try and figure something out. Here we go.

Okay, well, I'm not sure if I have fixed this or not. So what I'm going to do is just play it. And beware, there might be a terrible sound, okay? Oh, nothing so far. Hold on. No. What's going on, people? Hold on. I don't know what is going on here. Right, let's try it one more time. Okay, here we go. Well, I don't know. I just don't know. Could it be? Hold on. Can we hear that? No, we cannot. Oh, well, I don't know. Maybe. Oh, no, that's one. I think there are two device things here. Hold on, let's have a look and see if the other one does it. There's a little bit of sound. Can't hear a thing, can you? No. Oh, I don't know. I just don't know, people. That seems very strange. I don't understand. We're listening to songs and then suddenly, no more. Okay, one more go. Okay. Maybe this will work. Could do. Oh, well. Never mind, people. That will just have to wait for another day, as we say in the trade. And so as a result of that, we'll have to be very quickly finding a quickly fill-in, won't we? I wonder how quick we can do that in. Oh, look, here's a quickly. The story of Miss Moppet. Who knows about her?

0: This is a pussy called Miss Moppet. She thinks she has heard a mouse. This is the mouse peeping out behind the cupboard and making fun of Miss Moppet. He is not afraid of a kitten. This is Miss Moppet, jumping just too late. She misses the mouse and hits her own head. She thinks it is a very hard cupboard. The mouse watches Miss Moppet from the top of the cupboard. Miss Moppet ties up her head in a duster and sits before the fire. The mouse thinks she is looking very ill. He comes sliding down the bell pull. Miss Moppet looks worse and worse. The mouse comes a little nearer. Miss Moppet holds her poor head in her paws and looks at him through a hole in the duster. The mouse comes very close. And then all of a sudden, Miss Moppet jumps upon the mouse. And because the mouse has teased Miss Moppet, Miss Moppet thinks she will tease the mouse, which is not at all nice of Miss Moppet. She ties him up in the duster and tosses it about like a ball. But she forgot about that hole in the duster. And when she untied it, there was no mouse. He has wriggled out and run away. And he is dancing a jig on the top of the cupboard. The end.
1: Oh, now, here on Parker Creaky 88.2 FM, we're going to have a quick story, another little story here. This one's by a New Zealand author called Fleur Beale, and it's called The Toad Witch. Have I got that right? Yes, I do.
2: Toad Witch, by me, Fleur Beale. Ellie dumped his school bag on the floor, snapped on the telly and plonked herself in a chair. Mum, bring me something to eat. Nothing happened. Mum! Her mother came in and she looked very thoughtful. I'm afraid you're becoming a spoilt little witch. Ellie muttered, if I was a witch, then you'd be a toad by now. That was a mistake, for there, blinking at her, was a neat little toad. Ellie blinked back. She rubbed her eyes, but the toad was still a toad. It squatted right where her mother had been standing. Huh, turned yourself into a toad, have you? I suppose you think that's smart. Just you watch. Two can play at being smart.

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0: Oh, that was good. And looks like we've got just enough time here, a little bit. And we're going to have a Harry McCleary story.
1: Slinky Malinky Cat Flaps. The house was asleep. It was silent and still, with flickering shadows on ceiling and sill. Slinky Malinky was cozy and snug, curled in a ball on the raggedy rug. He opened an eye, inspected his toes, and washed from his tail to the tip of his nose. He wiped round an ear with a delicate paw and stretched as he silently slipped through the door. Whiskers all twitching and eyes shining bright, he squeezed through his cat flap and into the night. He prowled round the garden and smelled every smell, from the rambling rose to the snail in its shell. Then, with a curious questioning call, he sprang to the top of the tumble-down wall. He called. Out of a bush at the end of the wall came two creeping shadows, one big and one small, slipping and slithering, scrambling down, were Grey Wacky Jones and Butterball Brown. Next to the hole by the tunnel house door, furtively lurking, were two shadows more. Up through the leaves of the five-finger tree climbed Pimpernel Pew and Mushroom McGee. Down on the grass by the cucumber frame, mysterious figures were playing a game. They tumbled and chased with a scuffle and cuff the Popperdum Kittens and Grizzly McDuff. From nooks and from crannies, from mischief and game, from every corner and crevice they came. They sat in the moonlight's silvery glow, hobnobbing happily, 10 in a row. But out of the hedge, by the rickety sea,

disturbing the birds in their feathery sleep, something was sneaking on Pussyfoot Paw, the cranky and crotchety Scarface Claw. Then all at once came the ear-splitting sound of a caterwaul symphony echoing round. It woke all the neighbours. From window and door came bellowing shouts and a furious roar. They all said, "What a rackety bunch! Stop that commotion and go home at once!" With a grumbling growl and a scuttle of paw, off and away galloped Scarface Claw. And down from the wall, with a hiss and a spit, went Slinky Malinky, lickety-split. The others all followed until there were nine, trotting behind in a tail-waving line. Whiskers all twitching and eyes shining bright, they squeezed through the cat flap and out of the night. The house was asleep. It was silent and still, with flickering shadows on ceiling and sill. Slinky Malinky was cozy and snug with all of his friends on the raggedy rug. They sat in the firelight's welcoming glow, hobnobbing happily, 10 in a row.

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1: Nō mai, haere mai, hoki mai, and welcome to Paikākariki 88.2 FM, going out to you on another fabulous day in Paikākariki. This is Wahine, a show about women, by women, for women, and anyone else who'd like to whakarongo and listen into our kōrero. So my name is Emma, and I get the privilege of talking to and gathering the voices of our village, the women in our village. And today I have the privilege of interviewing Daisy. Now, Daisy, I've given you the green microphone, and the top tip is you need to kind of almost act like you're kissing it. You've got to get really close like that. So thank you for coming.
2: Hello, Nana.
1: And how are you this morning?
2: I'm very well, thank you.
1: Cool. And yeah. I was thinking, I don't know we've ever officially met.
2: Excuse me. Which in the sea and mermaids.
1: In the sea and mermaids. I think we've kind of waved at each other. Because I've been in the village since 99. How long have you been here?
2: I grew up here.
1: There you go. So I've always known of your existence.
2: Yeah, well, maybe.
1: Yeah. No, because you live next to Ragni up on the hill.
2: We do.
1: Yes. Okay. So thank you for making the time. Usually the women who come on my show are busy women. And you managed to pick six songs for me. How was that for you?
2: It was very difficult narrowing them down, which, I had to make the call to make them songs that really hit my heart.
1: Otherwise,
2: I would have ended up with 20.
1: I know, there's so many, isn't it? When we think about the story of our lives, there is just so many. Thank you, Daisy. I want to start with your first song. I think we'll just kick off with that.
2: Cool.
1: So what made you pick this? Because when you played it, well, I download all the songs beforehand. Mm-hmm. And when I saw this one, I was so excited. And that's when I started thinking, well, maybe we're the same age. So what is your first song and why, Daisy?
2: It's Irene Cara, Fame. I'm a 1970 baby, and this was sort of a coming of age moment, I think. Me and my little brothers used to dance around our living room after school every day. We were, you know, there was no one around, I don't think.
1: No, I don't think there was back in the day. We just kind of came home.
2: We'd just put on loud music and we'd dance. Sort of in that, you know, I would have been 11 through 13 sort of age. And yeah,
1: that's such a magical
2: last
1: age.
2: Last couple of years at primary school. And it just, there was lots of songs from that time, but and I could have picked some sort of slightly uncooler ones like Madonna and Cyndi Lauper's a bit cool, but you know, but
1: we've had that before, and I've never had this song on. And what I love about your collection, and this is what pretty much all the women who've been on my show have done, is there's classics that I also love, and then there's often some new songs that
2: I
1: don't know.
2: Interesting.
1: And no one's ever played this. And I think this is a good pick, Daisy, because to me that ushered in the age of all the lycra and the leg warmers.
2: Yeah.
1: So here we go. Here's Fame, Irene Cara.

0: Oh, Daisy, that was great. That was a really good track to get us into on Wahine, Pai Kakariki 88.2 FM. And poor Daisy, because I'm going to have to ask all the same questions again. But I was so fascinated by that track because it, to me, it is a symbol of the 70s. And it was so big, fame in England and that whole series. And suddenly we all wanted to be dancers. So my question was, Daisy, was fame popular in New Zealand at the time? And so how do you think you came across that track?
1: I think it might have been on one of those best hits type records that we had. And we really liked it. So we went and found the actual record in a record shop, I believe. I actually can't remember the details.
0: Yeah.
1: And it certainly wasn't in the 70s that we were listening to it. It was probably in
0: the early 80s.
1: Yeah, probably 81 or 82. I got back from the UK in 81 and, yeah, sort of in my second form, I think.
0: Yeah, I agree. I'm pretty sure because in England you go to high school age 11, you go to your secondary school, and I'm pretty sure we were all sporting leg warmers in our first couple of years. That must be spent. Anyway, that leads to my question. Daisy, how did you end up in Pai Kakariki? And this is quite convoluted because we've realised we've already got connections.
1: Yes, indeed. So I was actually born in England. My parents met at art school, but mum...
0: Which art school was that?
1: Walthamstow. And then mum went to a college after that to do fashion.
0: Yeah, Daisy and I were just talking about, because I did a diploma in fashion at Plymouth Art School. And Daisy, where did you grow up?
1: Well, the early part of my childhood was spent in Devon.
0: Yes.
1: In Exeter, or just near Exeter.
0: And for those of you who don't know, Exeter's just up the road from Plymouth. So we have a connection there, and I'm from Cornwall. So you were born in Devon?
1: No, I was actually born in Essex.
0: Born in Essex.
1: Yeah, so I'm an Essex girl.
0: Can we say that you're an Essex? I love that. You've got so many claim to face. So Essex girl. I was actually born in Hitchin, Hertfordshire, and then we moved to the southwest. Because I think in the 70s, it was really cheap down in Cornwall and Devon and stuff.
1: Yeah, it was.
0: Because the history was all the tin mining and everything, and then that all died.
1: Yeah.
0: My parents were teachers, so that was the obvious place to move to live somewhere a bit more affordable. Okay, and so you grew up in Devon.
1: Mm-hmm. And, yeah, my parents broke up when I was, six-ish.
0: Yeah.
1: Yeah, I think we arrived, mum's from New Zealand, so we came home in the beginning of 77. And
0: do you remember much of Devon?
1: Yes, I do. I remember the moors. And the ponies and
0: Bodmin Moor. Bodmin's Cornwall, Dartmoor.
1: And I have left a piece of my soul on Dartmoor, I think.
0: Yeah.
1: It's an amazing place. And yes, I did go back in my 20s and when I was 10, so some of those memories are probably more recent, but they're definitely locked in my heart.
0: They are locked into your heart and locked into the land. And so you came back over this side of the world at the age of seven.
1: Yep.
0: So where did you land?
1: We
0: initially
1: landed in Havelock North, where my mum's family is. But we had, she eventually got a job at Wellington Polytech teaching in the fashion school. And so we moved to Pai Kakariki and here I grew up.
0: So how old were you when you moved to Pai Kakariki?
1: 8, I think.
0: Oh, my gosh, Daisy.
1: Yeah.
0: So we were just saying before, you really feel when you put your feet on the ground, this is your space.
1: Yes.
0: This is your place. And it's funny what you say about a bit of your heart on Dartmoor, because I'm from Cornwall, but I spent a lot of time in Ireland. That's where the family farm is down in Cantyclare. Yep. And it's funny, when I go back, it's Cornwall... It's Ireland, but then coming here, we were talking about the escarpment and that sense of, it's that wildness, it's the land, it's the beauty.
1: Yeah, it's the visual of the cliffs and being on the cliffs, it just
0: grabs you, doesn't it?
1: It really does.
0: It just really, really grabs you.
1: It's sort of a part of my dreamscape. When I was in England, I remember having massive dreams about you know, being on that hill face.
0: And I think when your dreams, things are coming up in your dreams, they're coming up for a reason. They're actually telling you something that's going on.
1: Yeah, almost certainly.
0: Oh, I want to dig more into that. Now, before I do, let's play our next track, Daisy. So your next track is This Mortal Coil. I love This Mortal Coil. I didn't know this track.
1: Right.
0: And no one's requested This Mortal Coil on this show before. So I was like, yes.
1: I want to be the first.
0: Yes! So why this one, you and your sister?
1: Sad story. So both my brothers have passed away. And when Giles, the older of the two, died in 95.
0: And they're both younger than you?
1: Yeah.
0: Was it cancer?
1: No, both accidents.
0: Oh, my brother died of cancer last year. It's horrible, isn't it?
1: It's just really horrible.
0: Crap, yep. Daisy. Anyway, my friend.
1: So this, I was living in a warehouse just near the railway station, Kate Shepherd Place in Wellington. It was an old hotel. I think it might have been called the Kate Shepherd. I can't remember. And my sister was going to St. Mary's, so she would come and knock around when she was wagging school after my brother died. And my flatmate at the time played this to her.
0: Yeah.
1: And one of the lyrics is, my sister thinks that I'm no good or something like that. But anyway, it's become this sort of anthem for my sister and I. And I actually almost can't talk about it without starting to cry because it comes from such an emotional time. Yeah.
0: It's funny you say that because when I... We'll have to play it because I think we might both start crying. But when I saw it and it was you and your sister. So here we go. You and your sister, This Mortal Coil. Daisy, this is lovely. Here we go.

0: So we'll save the next track for in a moment. But thank you for sharing that, Daisy. And, you know, we had a quick chat about, you know, loss. So many people live with loss.
1: Yes.
0: And we know that. We know people in our village. So many people have lost people. And I don't know. I don't think there's any answers. It's just the way we live with it,
1: yeah,
0: and navigate each day along with all the other challenges. So thank you for that, Daisy. I really appreciated that just because of my experience. But this show is about you, my friend. So how did you end up in Paikakariki in your recent? Because you mentioned that you've got family were here in the 1930s.
1: Yes.
0: But how, and you went back to the UK. Okay, so yeah, let's start with your latest. When did you come and settle in Paikakariki, I guess is my question.
1: I came back from the UK in July 2001.
0: Right.
1: Yes. And I was, you know, came and stayed with my parents, as you do.
0: As you do, no yeah. money, back home.
1: Yeah, yeah, exactly. And yeah, I met my current partner about would have been about a month after moving here, and we got together on the day that the Twin Towers came down.
0: Wow.
1: Or that weekend or something. Maybe he asked me out on that day. Or
0: yeah, so you're not going to forget that day in a hurry. And did you meet him in Paikakariki?
1: No, I met him at, we were both, he was baking and I was chefing and...
0: In Wellington,
1: and we met at work and...
0: Wow.
1: Ministry of Food, who I had worked for before I went overseas.
0: Ah, cool. Hmm. Okay, and so you moved, when did you get your place in Paikakariki?
1: So within 6 months of getting together, he had money, I had none. that was my life. Or at least he had enough to get a mortgage. And,
0: yeah.
1: So he bought the house.
0: So what year was that? I'm sorry, Daisy. All my guests, what year? And they look at me like, I don't know.
1: Yeah, it was February 2002 we bought our house.
0: Okay. Yeah, because we came in here in 1999. So you're up on one of the hills. So you must get a beautiful view of Kapiti.
1: No, we can't see the island at all. We look over the sea. We've got a great sunset view.
0: Yeah.
1: But we're just sort of slightly...
0: Just because the way it's angled.
1: Yeah, and there's we call them space invaders, the blooming Norfolk Pines.
0: There's
1: a big one right in front of our company, so we can't see it.
0: Yeah, no, that's a pain. That is definitely a pain. When you went back to England when you were 11,
1: mm-hmm.
0: and so how long was that for, Daisy?
1: That was... under a year. I don't know exactly how many months.
0: Yeah.
1: I turned 11 over there, so that would have been 81
0: when
1: I went back.
0: And what memories do you have of that time? Probably the Fame song, definitely.
1: Yeah, maybe not, because I was living alone with my dad, who was very into, you know, his music, which was 60s.
0: And Bob Dylan, Joan Baez.
1: Later Beatles.
0: Yeah.
1: Quite a lot of the sort of rock tracks and names are escaping me now.
0: Yeah, that's so cool. I'm sure whoever's listening will know what we're talking about. That genre of 60s.
1: Yeah, and I lived with him in his studio essentially because he was an artist I went to school briefly over there, but I didn't go to school enough to make deep friends, or
0: especially at that age I think you need to be there for a chunk of time, so just flying in and out makes it challenging. And then you came back to New Zealand, and then you said you went over again in your mid-20s.
1: Yes.
0: And what did you do over there when you went over? Did you have fun, Daisy?
1: I had escapist fun, yes.
0: Yeah.
1: It was a bit of a blur. In fact, the whole 90s are a blur, because essentially I went over running away from the grief of my brother's, of Giles's death. So, I did spend a really lovely summer with Dad, who was living in a caravan on a cider orchard on the edge of Dartmoor.
0: Lovely.
1: And that was up above Buckfastleigh.
0: And it's so beautiful, that part of country.
1: It really is. Yeah. It's lovely. And I would cycle to a chef job at Totnes, which was a good hour and a half cycle away.
0: That's a really long way. And yeah. Totnes has a reputation for the conker shoes.
1: The conker shoes?
0: So the conker shoes, they're handmade. They've got cork soles and they use bright coloured leather pieces.
1: It's a total happy town. There's a Steiner school there.
0: Yeah, there you go. You know.
1: And I was working at Dartington. I don't know what it is. There's a Henry Moore sculpture in the garden.
0: Yes.
1: Dartington
0: glass has just come into my head.
1: And I was working during a literary festival that they hold every year there. So I was in the catering, doing the catering for that at that time.
0: So staying with your dad on the orchard farm and on the cider farm.
1: Cider farm.
0: Yum. Is it scrumpy or cider?
1: I have no idea. It was just cider, and we'd spent quite a lot of time drinking it and eating those horrible pies that were in tins.
0: Oh, yeah. I know those. And if you don't get it off properly, you get a bit of metal in your mouth. Yeah, you know. So you must have been pretty fit cycling an hour and a half there.
1: When I started, but I think I was when I finished.
0: 3 hours a day. Wow. That sounds quite idyllic, though. It's those like little snapshots where,
1: it was a really lovely summer. And then I decided I wanted some young life. So I moved to Brighton.
0: Oh,
1: yeah. And then I spent a couple of years in Brighton.
0: That would have been an awful... I mean, loads of people in our village have connections to Brighton and have lived in Brighton.
1: Yeah, have they? Oh, I don't know that.
0: Yeah, I know Helen and Daniel lived in Brighton. Yes. And Steve Bright was there. And I know James, as in Chrissy and James. I think his brother's there. There's so many connections. And Selena.
1: God, we haven't ever found that. That's hilarious.
0: Maybe I should get a group Wahine show where we can all just share all our connections.
1: That's so funny.
0: So when did you come back to Paikakariki?
1: 2001.
0: Right. Yeah. And then I want to get into what do you do, because I know that's going to be a whole big conversation. But before we do that, I'd like to play at Portishead Wandering Star. Now, Portishead was so big back then. And this album. Tell me about this track, Daisy.
1: Well, I have a particular memory of sitting on a bus trip that seemed eternal from London down to Devon to meet my father for the first time for 15 years or something. No, maybe it was less than that. My brother had passed a couple of years before, and Wandering Star, I just remember having it on my little Walkman, listening to it over and over again on this bus trip. So it sort of, it symbolises how I was feeling when I first arrived in the UK.
0: Oh, I love that. Yeah. Here we go, Portishead, Wandering Star.

0: So there we go, Wandering Star. And Daisy and I were both sharing memories of being on the National Express bus between London and the South West. I think many of us have been on that route.
1: Yeah.
0: And it's always grey. In my head, it's always grey out the window. I don't know if that's...
1: I think I was so internal at the time, I don't remember.
0: You don't
1: what
0: really
1: it was.
0: Know. Yes. So we've had a little bit, Daisy, about where you're from and how you ended up in Paikakariki. What do you do? That is my next question. It's a big one.
1: It's a massive question.
0: Yes.
1: And I was thinking about, you know, because if I purely identify with what I do now, which I do very, you know, it is me.
0: Yeah.
1: I leave out this whole section of my life where I am an artist. And
0: let's start with that though.
1: Okay,
0: so tell me about your time of being an artist.
1: Well, that's how I ended up cooking, because obviously you don't make any money as an artist.
0: You don't.
1: I very much identified with, you know, the broke artist in the attic for many years, and it's been quite considerable getting myself out of that space.
0: What was your genre?
1: I haven't actually painted for a wee while, but in the early 2000s, I was doing lots of sort of quite hyper real. Portraits, but through my vision, they were quite realistic, but they were sort of slightly odd as well, I think.
0: In what way? Like, is there any artist we might be familiar with?
1: I don't know.
0: Yeah, because I go straight to kind of, you know, Picasso and Cubism. I'm sure you're not talking about that.
1: No. I'm not sure that I can explain it.
0: Yeah, it's probably
1: Helen
0: a real visual thing.
1: And Dan have got
0: thing.
1: One in their lounge.
0: Have they?
1: Yeah, or they used to, anyway.
0: Of kids?
1: It's one child with another child in the background.
0: I know exactly which one you're talking about. Because Helen's a good friend of mine, so I can visualise the beautiful house and beautiful pictures.
1: It's called Broad Beans after one of her paintings, I think. I think it's that one.
0: I can see it. And there's movement.
1: Yeah.
0: It's like that. Yeah, I know exactly which one. And for some reason, Lowry's coming into my head, not because it's matchstick at all, but the colour palette, that. Maybe. Oh, there's a lot of... Oh, I didn't know that was one of yours, Daisy. That's a gorgeous picture. I'm going to really look at it next time around at Helen's.
1: Yeah, so that Helen and another couple of friends of ours, another poet... and Helen and another artist did a show together with us putting visuals to their poems.
0: Oh.
1: It was called Kissed, after one of Helen's poems.
0: Oh, because, Helen writes the most amazing poetry.
1: She does.
0: And one of her particular crafts, which I love, is the way she weaves science, because her father was a scientist, with the everyday life of women in the home. Mm. And her poems are just, they're amazing.
1: It was a very special time, because I hadn't had a proper show before. I'd had pieces in other shows.
0: Right.
1: Yeah. And it's the only show I've had.
0: Yeah.
1: So I sort of fell into cooking because I couldn't see my way clear of doing anything with that.
0: And I had Harriet on my show a few years ago, and she talked about when she was painting, and I think she was gardening and cleaning.
1: Mm.
0: So she was like, you have to have these other things.
1: Yeah.
0: Because you just can't, it's really hard to make money.
1: Yeah.
0: Yeah.
1: So I fell into cooking, and then in 2005 I did a year-long herbal medicine in the home course with Donna Lee in Upper Hutt.
0: Right.
1: And I'd found my calling.
0: That's what I know you from. And
1: exactly.
0: We had a really funny conversation the other day at Anne's house, because I said, I've got Daisy on my show. And people said, which Daisy? I said, Mermaid Daisy. And they said,
1: there's two
0: which
1: of us.
0: Daisy? And I was like, and then we had...
1: And she's English as well.
0: She's English. And apparently she does film.
1: Yeah, she's...
0: And we were having this huge laugh, because I said to Nick, tune in, because Daisy will be talking about menopause and it'll be really, really cool. And then I said, it'll be hysterical if Nick tunes in. And all we talk about is producing films, because it's the other Daisy. So this was your calling, because that's kind of how I know of you.
1: Yeah. So, these days, although I sort of dabble occasionally with a bit of paint, and I am fully you're thinking that I will step back into that part of me again. And
0: when there's time and space, your head's in that space.
1: I from that herb course, I went and worked in a health store, worked my way up to manager and then regional manager, and then decided that actually what I really didn't like about the job was sales, and what I really loved about the job was helping people.
0: Right.
1: So I decided to go, right, I'm going to go and train. And so, I went and trained to be a naturopath 2014, 2015, 2016.
0: Yeah.
1: I was training.
0: Yeah. And did you specialise in treating menopause?
1: At that stage, no, not while I was studying.
0: Yeah.
1: I was very interested in fertility because I'd had my own fertility journey, and also with the way that food impacts mental health, which, you know, finally there's some decent research out there now to say it does, but I did my whole lit review on finding studies that showed that eating badly caused poor mental health.
0: And it actually makes sense, doesn't it? When you step back and think of it, you put something in your body is going to react.
1: And we react
0: physically, mentally and emotionally. So it's amazing that it's taken so long for that connection.
1: Yeah, it is, isn't it? Anywho, I got out and I was in the middle of the worst of, got out of college and started my business, and I was in the middle of terrible, terrible perimenopause. I mean,
0: And
1: it was early for me because my last period was, I would have been 46.
0: I was soon after, because I can remember having, I think it was like a 24-day period in Malaysia. Yay! Oh. And the boys were 18. So, I was 47 when it all started going nuts.
1: So I thought, well, I need to do something about this for myself. And I started seeing lots of it in my clinic as well. It almost wasn't a decision, and it was before, you know, it's become quite loud out there at the moment with perimenopause.
0: Yeah.
1: And it hadn't hit yet. So I was really enlightening women, and it was like, this is a thing. I'm not just crazy.
0: Yeah.
1: And this was sort of 2017 through 2019.
0: So that people still weren't talking about it back then?
1: No, it's brand new. It's only in the last 2-3 years that it's become quite, you know, the voices are out there.
0: Because so many women on my show have talked about it, and actually, somebody the other day said, oh, and she's as all these women are, together, very grounded women, and she's in her late 40s, and she said, I'm just being hit with all the anxiety now. Mm. And one of my guests a couple of years ago, and I think she did say it on the show, that she thought she was going mad because every time she had a hot flush, she had a panic attack, and she actually thought, I'm going insane.
1: Yeah.
0: She had no idea it was menopause. So that, it's really scary the way women question their own sanity because they don't actually know what's going on.
1: And I firmly believe that our generation, and probably the millennials after us, and you know, right through to are having worse menstrual issues, menopausal issues, because of the pesticides in the environment, because of the toxins in the air that we breathe, because of the plastics we drink out of, because of the stress in our lives.
0: Yeah.
1: You know, it's it really impacts how we experience natural cycles, and these are natural cycles. Mm. Yeah,
0: I feel like our bodies are like barometers; they just scream at us sometimes. And I think you're right, because I talked to my mum, and my friends have all had similar conversations with their mothers, where their mothers were like, oh no, I had a few hot flushes. And for a while I thought, are they just dismissing it because back in the day you didn't talk about it? But I think you're right. I think back then it wasn't so.
1: Yeah.
0: You weren't being hit by a freight train.
1: No. No, it's.
0: So what are a lot of the symptoms you've seen in your practice around menopause?
1: Well, perimenopause, and I'll be really specific here because menopause gets, you know, given the name throughout.
0: The umbrella term.
1: Yeah, the umbrella term, whereas menopause is actually just one day, 1 year after your last period. that is the point of menopause. Before that is perimenopause.
0: And after that goes that on is, forever.
1: Yeah, 10 years or so sometimes. And after that is postmenopause. So it is actually...
0: There's a point in time a year after your last period, and that is menopause.
1: That is menopause.
0: Just that one day. It's almost like a line in the sand.
1: Yeah.
0: Who dictated that? That's really interesting.
1: That's always been...
0: Wow.
1: Yeah.
0: I'd love to know where that idea comes from. So before is the before.
1: Yeah.
0: And then menopause. And the after is the after.
1: Yeah.
0: Oh, okay. So... So there's no such thing as menopause, really, because it's only one day. It's either peri or post.
1: If you're being correct in your language, but it does just get called menopause.
0: So I'm definitely post then.
1: Yeah.
0: And that's a shame because it gives you the idea that you're over it.
1: Yeah, and I want to talk about that at some stage, but I'll answer your question first. So in early perimenopause, the very early perimenopause, you might just start seeing... more premenstrual type symptoms, because what actually happens in that early period is you lose progesterone before you lose estrogen.
0: Right.
1: So, that's when the anxiety stuff happens because...
0: It's a real chemical reaction, isn't it?
1: It is, yeah. At the same time as saying that, we're designed to lose our hormones. We're the only, except for whales... animal on the planet that doesn't go from childbearing to death. Mm. And we were designed to lose our hormones, to be grandmothers, to bring some wisdom. You know, we've evolved this way, and it drives me nuts, the medicalization of menopause, because
0: it's a natural process.
1: It is a natural process. And obviously, you know, some women do need some hormonal support because they're in the space where they don't have capacity to make the changes that will make it better for them. But actually, it does. It drives me absolutely nuts. It's funny you should say that.
0: I was at a party and I was actually talking to Liz, and I'd gone on HRT for 6 weeks because I was having such terrible symptoms. But I told her the impact it was having on me, and she said, but those are the symptoms that you go on HRT to stop. Yeah. But I went nuts, and I was thinking, I'll just hang in because this is supposed to help. I was actually only taking it wanting to sort out my dryness, and I came off it. So for me, and this is not because I know a lot of people had a lot of success with it, it didn't work. I just had to ride the waves and drink loads of water.
1: It's really interesting because I think when HRT doesn't work for women, and it doesn't work for a really big percentage of women.
0: Didn't work for me.
1: You sort of almost feel not let down. It's quite bleak, you know. It's like if it's been put into the vernacular that the way to cure menopause is to have the HRT. And if you can't have the HRT...
0: And even that idea, we are going to cure menopause, sets it up as a problem to be solved. Whereas what you were saying is this is a process that we are going to go through, and how can we support ourselves to go through this next stage? Yeah. It's a stage.
1: Absolutely. And I do when they come to me, but... where I'm speaking to now is the postmenopausal age because I feel that's been left. You know, we don't see it in the or hear about it on social media or in the media generally. It's like, you know, you have menopause and then you're aging, you know.
0: I know, and I think my background's in kind of linguistics and language, and I think part of the problem is the name.
1: Yeah.
0: Because when you say postmenopause, I actually assumed, as a woman, that meant I was over it.
1: Yeah.
0: It's gone, it's done.
1: Yeah.
0: Post, it's after.
1: Yeah.
0: I'm healed. Yay.
1: Yeah.
0: But this is a good conversation because it's the next stage.
1: Yes, and it comes with... its issues, obviously, you know, we don't have the hormones as much anymore. We do, actually, if we're not stressed and we have good metabolic health, we actually do make a little bit of estrogen.
0: It comes back to not being stressed.
1: It does come back to not being stressed. And actually, the cult of being thin has something to do with it as well, because actually estrogen is made in the good fat cells, not the visceral fat, but the fat on the rest of our body makes estrogen after menopause. And, you know, there is still this cold.
0: It is, and it's a hangover. When I had Harriet on my show, and she talked about in the UK heroin chic, and she named it, and I forgot about that.
1: And it's back. Have you seen the models these days? Oh my gosh.
0: No, I didn't realise it was back.
1: Yeah.
0: Oh my God. Okay, well, talking of that, because Daisy, I want to give you a chance to draw breath.
1: Thank you.
0: I thought we'll jump to compassion, Lucinda Williams. So why Lovely. This, apart from the fact that it's Lucinda Williams?
1: Oh, because it's Lucinda. Yeah. I just really, the words just really hit me.
0: Okay.
1: In my heart. And I think it's something, it's a lesson for us all in this middle, you know, this time of the world where everybody's so nasty on social media and the world's all doom and gloom. Yeah. The words to the song are beautiful. And her dad actually wrote this and she put it to music. I think she found a poetry book of his after he passed. Yeah.
0: Wow. So here we go. Compassion, Lucinda Williams.

0: Oh, that was a great track. You got to love Lucinda Williams, don't you? Yeah. And I love that there's always a sun. And I think...
1: Always a sign, I think it is.
0: Oh, sign.
1: Yeah, yeah.
0: The sign could be the sun. So, Daisy, we have so much to talk about, but we thought we'd, because there's still the questions of, I still want to tease more about the menopause.
1: Yeah.
0: And some great ideas, and there's the challenges, there's how do you chill out. But what we thought we'd talk about is we're going to move into a song, Savage Daughter. So, and we've got time to talk before we play that.
1: Yeah.
0: So why that song? Because it's got some amazing
1: lyrics. It's sort of related to my postmenopausal journey in a way. When I was around 49,
0: mm-hmm.
1: I started being involved in a moon circle that has been part of my own rise out of the sort of self-loathing, really,
0: yeah.
1: and constant worry of perimenopause, because to me, ritualizing something, anything in your
0: yes.
1: life, whether that is sort of witchy like me, or whether that is Christian or whatever
0: yeah.
1: it is you believe in, but those rituals
0: are really important.
1: They're really powerful ways to support us through
0: yeah.
1: the journey of life. And Savage Daughter, I just love it. Mum, when I was little, there was a sort of nursery rhyme that went, my mother said I never should play
0: yeah,
1: with the
0: yeah,
1: gypsies
0: yeah, yeah,
1: in the
0: yeah,
1: wood.
0: Yeah.
1: And Savage Daughter reminds me of that. And Mum used to say it to me all the time.
0: Yeah.
1: So, yeah, there's something about Savage Daughter that actually brings me back to childhood, which, if you think about it, menopause as a state, postmenopause as a state, is back to the...
0: Premenstrual.
1: No, pre-childhood.
0: Why?
1: Because you've got no hormones.
0: Ah,
1: and many, many women who are doing it well actually rediscover passions that they had when they were children.
0: I can relate to that. And I want to continue this conversation because I want us to go out to Savage Daughter. But so for rituals,

0: being out in nature and not making decisions, not making judgments.
1: And not having to do anything in nature, like you're not having to go for a walk or...
0: No.
1: It's just sitting and being with plants, animals, the soil, the sea. Water.
0: And a lot of this, you know, relates obviously to Te Reo Māori.
1: And totally.
0: Yeah, and I think I love the beach. I've always loved the beach. Being near the sea is really important to me. And hearing, because I work down at the Wānanga, people talk about the atua, the three atua down in the ocean, the one on the deep sea and on the edge, and then the atua that kind of, if you're on the shore, is kind of almost protecting you between, is between the beach and the rest of the land. And I love that sense of when you feel stuff, and you can believe it based on your sense of self, but it's almost affirming when all this other knowledge is shared with you and you're like,
1: absolutely.
0: Because one of my daily rituals now, and it is a part of post-menopause, is I give myself a day. So I think, right, today is Emma Day. I do this on a regular basis. And for me, it might be putting a record on because we know that music and vibration is healing. Yeah. Lighting some candles or putting my little fairy lights on, burning a joss stick and just setting the space.
1: Yeah, absolutely.
0: For the day.
1: Yeah.
0: So it can be, like you say, these bigger rituals. Mm. And I'm really curious about the moon.
1: Well,
0: because our bodies are tuned into the moon, we know that.
1: Yeah, absolutely. And I was born on the full moon, so a full moon.
0: Oh, Daisy, that's huge for you.
1: Yeah, it really is. And I'm a baby astrologer as well, so I am tuned to the cycles.
0: Yeah,
1: but yeah, the moon session. You know, you can do it in as deeper or as a lighter way. As you want, you know. Sometimes if I don't make it and I haven't got time, I'll just go outside and make sure I spend a few moments just being with the sky and the moon and the sky. Mm. Sometimes I'll take a photo.
0: Yeah. And I think you just used the word just being with something. And I think that's key. We don't have to be swept up into big things. We can just pause and have a think, have a reflection. Yeah.
1: Then that ritual might be a ritual of making a coffee and writing an intention for the day, or you know, just something small. It doesn't have to be a big ritual with lots of other people, but
0: it makes you pause. I'm reading a lot, Taina Pohatu, who is a theorist, and he talks about the concept of ātā. So it's about intentionality.
1: Ah.
0: And I'm desperately trying to draw on that, but like, ātā kōrero. So why are you speaking? What are you, like, just be really grounded. So it takes me away from the rushing multitasking that so many and women.
1: It just gets you out of the noise, and that's so important.
0: And I don't think you can be
1: for
0: grounded
1: as well as everything else.
0: It's for everything, isn't it? And I think those are our biggest challenges. So before we go, because I'm going to want to get you back on to dig in this deeper, what advice would you give to your younger self? I love asking my guests that question because it's just...
1: And this is the one that I was like, I was so flaky when I was young. I took a very long time to grow up. I don't think I don't think I grew up until I hit perimenopause, to be honest.
0: I can totally relate to
1: that. Is
0: that
1: a Gen X thing?
0: It could be, because we're just, I think we're just treading water and making it up as we go along.
1: Yeah, I think it would be to do with not running away, though, because, you know, obviously with so much grief in life and how easy it was to, you know, plaster substances on that and physical distance as well, you know, the actual running away to the UK.
0: So being able to just stand still with whatever's happening.
1: Yeah. I think there would be something
0: Daisy.
1: There, but I don't think that I could have done that at the time. I think that was the only response there for me.
0: I agree.
1: Yeah. So
0: I agree. And I think that's how we end up where we are. Well, Daisy, thank you so much for being on my show on Wahine 88.2
1: FM. You're very welcome. It's fun.
0: I'm going to have to get you back, and we're going to go out with this fabulous track, Savage Daughter, by who's the...
1: I can't even say her name. She's from Poland, I think, or Hungary or somewhere.
0: Well, if we look up Savage Daughter, we'll be able to hear it.
1: Yeah,
0: thank you.
1: Sorry.
0: I hope I'll get you on again, Daisy. Ka kite anō.

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1: Fichtel uns jetzt gleich sagen wird, das werden wir uns anhören, mit von der Party, die Woodies.

Hello and welcome to Indecision on Pakadiki 88.2 FM. I am your host, Ellison. And I am alone. That's right. The tree's gotten, unfortunately. My regular co-host is not here, as he usually is. As they usually are. So, this is going to be a bit more of a laid-back show today. Just with some music that I have selected, and maybe I'll see if I can get in contact with my co-host, who is currently sick in bed, and get some recommendations off of them as well to play later in the show. But for now, we have... I'll start off with something silly. This is Through Absolutely Everything mashup by The Chongo Show. It is a mashup of Through the Fire and the Flames. The name of the band is Dragon Force. Yes, there we go. It's escaping me. But it is mashed up with, I believe, if I count, 181 other pieces of music and other media. So I'll just go straight into it. It's a long one. This is Through Absolutely Everything, mashup by The Chongo Show.

That was, through absolutely everything, a mashup by the Trongo Show, with the instrumental of Through the Fire and Flames by Dragon Force. I do have a full list of credits here, but it would take me a full 10 minutes to read through them all, and I don't think that would make for very good radio. So, let's see. What should I go into next? How about something from the soundtrack of Belladonna of Sadness? The, is it 1973? I don't know. Anyway, early 1970s Japanese art house animation film, which is very good. Belladonna of Sadness. Soundtrack by Masahiko Sato, and this is the track. It's called Valle Incantata. As soon as it gets through this very quiet opening, I assume. What's wrong? Okay, I think it's just...

That was Valle Incantata by Masahiko Sato from the soundtrack of Belladonna of Sadness. Really beautiful movie, by the way. Look it up. It's all like these watercolors. It's just really stunning. Great movie. Next up, I have a new release from Sky Colour Girl, the fictional band that makes up the three co-stars of the web series 3D Mainichi Modern. Let's just go straight into it. This is See You Soon by Sky Colour Girl off of their new EP, Brand New Alphabet. All done by Winton Yang, if you want the real credit, but the creator of the fictional band Sky Colour Girl.

That was See You Soon by Sky Color Girl, Winton Yang. Yes, very good. I like it. We might play the other track on that release, which is a remade version of another that I don't think we played. We may have when it first came out on the show, but it's a new improved version with some extra stuff. Slightly better mixing. Yeah, we'll play that later, probably. Since I am actually a little low on music. I'm sure I can... I'll pull plenty out of wherever I pull music from. up next on the list of new releases from artists that I enjoy, we have Oksuri Kura by Maxi Ukyo, featuring Kasane Teto SV. Maxi Ukyo is an artist I've been following for a long time. Some of my favorite vocal synth music. I don't know if I've played on the show before. Maybe one of the places where I pull music from later in the show will be their past work. But yes, this is their new track, Oksuri Kura.

That was Oksuri Kuda by Maxiush Ukyo, featuring Kasane Teto SV. Yeah, a song about comforting someone who's sick in bed and telling them not to get up until they're well. I have quite a few songs featuring Kasane Teto lined up. I might as well get them all out together in the middle of the show, and then we can transition over to something else later on. But this is a really excellent cover of Kimi no Taion, featuring the Utao version of Kasane Teto. So much more limited in terms of realistic vocals, but this artist Chiyun is really good at working within those limitations to make things really, really, really special. Something really special. This is a cover of Kibi no Taion. I don't have the information on who the original yes, Kuwagatapi. Anyway. Let's play it. I had the wrong thing up. Here we go. Let's play it.

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1: Before the sting there, that was Kimi no Taion by Kuagatapi, covered by Chiyun featuring Kasanhito Utao. Really, yeah, really impressive, I don't know, level of just emotion, raw emotion in the vocals there. Very good. What should I play next? How about the other Sky Color Girl track that I mentioned? Brand New Alphabet. Remaster, I guess you could call it, of their previous song, Alphabet. Let's play it.

0: to get easy? Now, let's do the alphabet in Greek.
1: 1, 2, 3.
0: Alpha, beta, gamma, epsilon, sigma, zeta.

There we go, just a light alphabet song. Brand New Alphabet by Sky Colour Girl. It's good, good stuff. I am especially fond of the line, I love drinking juice. I don't know, just makes me smile. How about we play some of Maxi Ukyo's previous work, as I alluded to earlier, with this one, which I have definitely played before, which is called... Ah, why is the title not here? Let me see. 1 second, bear with me. Ah, a bear! Okay, no. It is, right, Furasu Burn. I'll let it speak for itself. This is Furasu Burn by Maxi Ukyo, featuring Kasane Teto SV.

And I might as well transition straight into the follow-up to this, which is just a short sort of chill instrumental version of that to calm us down. If I played it correctly, which I did not. There we go.

That was both the original song and the follow-up instrumental cover of The Furasu Burn by Maxi Ukyo, featuring Kasane Teto SV. How about we go straight into... Yes, here we go. An original song by Isidore, who I haven't seen anything from before, but this was just released just last week. This is Odakyu 49 featuring Gumi, which I really enjoyed. Let's hear it. Apologies for not talking so much this show. Don't have especially much to talk about. Rather just play music and have some chill vibes.

It might not end great, but it just might. That was Order Q49 by Isidore, featuring Gumi. Really good stuff. I really need to check out more of that artist's work. I have, in fact, been gotten back to by my regular co-host with a music recommendation, which we will play now, which I have not heard. This is Exploring Birdsong, Spy in the House of Love. I assume Exploring Birdsong is the band, which I will... Yes, Exploring Birdsong is the band or artist. And Spy in the House of Love is the name of the song. Maybe I will hear more about it during it, which I can tell you after. Let's hear it.

That was Spy in the House of Love by Exploring Birdsong. Good stuff. I'm going to possibly end the show on this last track, which is fittingly the ending song of Belladonna of Sadness, the movie that I played some music from earlier in the show. There actually isn't a version of this song on the soundtrack, which I find completely crazy. It's a great song. So this version is just the one from the movie. So there may be one or two voice lines that interrupt it, but it is mostly left to breathe by itself. Let's hear it. The ending song to Belladonna of Sadness, composed by Masahiko Sato.

Great final song there of Belladonna of Sadness by Masahiko Sato. Unnamed, not on the soundtrack, which I think is a crime. apologies for the sound effects from the movie in the middle there as a result of it not being on the soundtrack. Nothing I can really do about that. We do actually have room for one more song here, which is a suggestion by a friend of the show, Bina. I have not heard this before. It is Arisen Anew, but from Alternia Bound, from Homestuck, which I have only a passing familiarity with, but I'm sure some people, I don't know, one or two people listening might have heard of it. I don't know. I have not. I mean, I have heard of it, but I know nothing about it. Has an audio clip from Doctor Who in it, apparently. Interesting. Let's hear it. Arisen Anew.

that was arisen anew from Homestuck by Joran Tensa de Bruin, apparently. I don't know if I'm pronouncing that correctly at all. Featuring Megaline Luca for a brief time there, and also a quote from a voice sample from Doctor Who. That's all the time we have, unfortunately. I have been Allison. You've been listening to Indecision on Paikariki 88.2 FM. I hope you have a day. Whatever that day may be. A Saturday or Wednesday, presumably, because that is the day, those are the days that we repeat. Oh, the trees are here. See you!

Kia ora. How's everyone doing out there for July? You are tuning in to the Sun Warm Soul Show here on Pi Kakariki 88.2 FM. And I've had a little reprieve last month, and I'm coming back with some new tracks I've found that I'm pretty stoked about. Sometimes I find some new things. Sometimes it's just a one-off. Sometimes it's a whole album. And there is an album we're going to delve into a couple tracks of. And hopefully you enjoy what I'm going to play for you there. So we are July 2026. Somehow we're here. We're over halfway through the year. Feels a little crazy. So saddle up. Let's get into it. And the first couple of tracks I'm going to play for you here are by the same artist. It's a new find to me, but I quite like what I'm hearing of these couple of tracks. So we'll just go into those back to back. But this is Reginald Omas Mamode IV. And the first track we're going to hear of is In Search of Balance. So let's hear what we got.

0: with your heart out.
1: Well, that track there was Come With Us, and that was Kemi Amos and Slicks of Sky. Quite a powerful track there. And again, before that, we had a couple of tracks from Reginald Omas Momode IV. That track just before, that was No Reason. And again, we started out with In Search of Balance to start the show. And the next couple tracks I'm going to get into are by an artist new to me. I've listened to this newly released album several times through, and the whole album is pretty darn good. I'm going to play a couple tracks for you. I am also going to play the title track of the album. And so the artist is Luisa. And she is a singer, songwriter, producer out of Hamburg, Germany. And the album I'm going to play, this new album is called Call Me the Witch. And that is the first track I'm going to play, the title track of the album. So let's get into it. Call Me the Witch. Have a listen.

And that track there was From Down Here by Lola Young. And again, before that, we had a couple of tracks off the new album, Call Me the Witch by Louisa. Really great album. I recommend checking out the whole thing if you liked those tracks. And if you are just tuning in, you are listening to the Sun Warm Soul Show, and this is not my normal slot. I have snuck in. So maybe you're not familiar with the show, but hopefully you like what you hear. I'm going to play a couple tracks. I've got a couple of double sets from artists this month. And the next couple of tracks I'm going to play are by a band, Cotton Jones. And if you've listened to the show before, in May I played a few tracks by Dream Sitch, and I've played some tracks by Michael Now. And these are all collaborators across all of these bands and artists. They kind of intermingle. So I thought I'd play a couple of tracks off of the Paranoid Cocoon album by Cotton Jones. And this was a 2009 album. And the first track that I'm going to play for you there is... oh, which one am I going to start with here? I'm going to start with Blood Red Sentimental Blues. So have a listen. Enjoy.

troubles in a year.

Easy, obviously a live version, and that was by Alicia Gale. And that is off a fun little compilation album that was recently released called We All Got Dogs That We Love. And again, before that, we had a couple tracks from Cotton Jones. Started out with Blood Red Sentimental Blues, and after that was I Am the Changer. And thanks for tuning in to Pi Kakadiki 88.2 FM. If you like what you hear, you don't, you want to get in touch, you can reach us at PiKakadikiFM@gmail.com. Otherwise, thanks for tuning in and enjoying what we love to do here. So we're about 40 past the hour, and yeah, just going to kind of keep on going with some tracks. I'm going to play another new release, and this is a collaboration with Nico Case, who is just fantastic, one of my favorites, and I've played many a time before on the show, and this is a collaboration of hers with Katie Lang and Laura Veers, and they've done some collaborations in the past, but they've released this track here titled Accidental Tattoo, so we'll go ahead and give that one a listen now.

And that track there was a classic, of course, Driving on 9 by The Breeders off of their last Splash album. And that was just an absolutely classic on repeat, pivotal album for me in my younger years. Love that one. So resurrected that one. And before that, we had a new track by artist Kate Curiel. And that was Draw Me a Person. And we are winding up the show here for July 2026. And the next track I'm going to play is by a somewhat of a Portland, Oregon supergroup. And there's a lot of pretty fantastic artists collaborating with Sun Adams is the group name, and a lot of Pacific Northwest artists collaborating there. And originally kind of brought to my attention as Isaac Brock, who is the driving force and frontman of Modest Mouse, one of my favorite bands. He's done a bit of a collaborating with them. And there's some, I had made some, you know, notes for you because I was attempting to be coordinated, but that was a lost cause. But there's, I think, some Dandy Warhol, the bassist Peter Holstrom from Dandy Warhol's kind of driving this band. But yeah, they're doing a lot of collaborations and some really fun things there. So we will have a listen now to Bus Stop Gospel by Sun Adams.

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Well, kia ora, and welcome to Cinema Without Pictures for July 2026. It's episode number 73, and it's a tribute to the illustrious career of Don McGlashan. To celebrate the release of Anchor Me, the Don McGlashan story, a documentary by Shirley Horrocks, which is new to stream on Arrowvision this month. So this man's prodigious talent was evident right from the outset in 1981 with the 1-2 punch of two very sophisticated pop singles there by Blam Blam Blam. There